0: That's Jackie McLean and Dexter Gordon here on NEPM playing I Can't Get Started. They're at the Montmartre Cafe in Copenhagen on this date, July 20th, 1973. Dexter Gordon had been living in Denmark for about a decade by then. Jackie McLean, the New York-born saxophonist, was residing in Hartford and directing the jazz studies program at the Hart School of Music. Two of the icons of modern jazz reunited here in Copenhagen, and then with Kenny Drew at the piano, Niels Henning Rosted Pedersen on bass, and Alex Reel on drums. We'll hear more from Dexter and Jackie Mack in this evening's Jazz on Med. From the Montmartre, they play On the Trail and Sunset. This is 88.5 NEPM. I'm Tom Reaney. Nice to be with you on this Monday nights with Jazz on the Mode. With new releases from John Clayton featuring Renee Marie, from Scott Hamilton, from Conrad Herwig and Bria Skonberg, and we'll preview area festival performances from Don Braden, Donald Vega, and Steve Davis. Let's continue with Mark Murphy singing I Can't Get Started. The song was composed by Vernon Duke, the lyric by Ira Gershwin, introduced in the Ziegfeld Follies of 1936, where it was performed by Bob Hope and Eve Arden. The following year, Bunny Berrigan made a classic performance of I Can't Get Started. It's been a jazz standard ever since. And here it's sung by Mark Murphy from his album Beauty and the Beast. This is Bill Mays at the piano, Brian Lynch on trumpet. The late Mark Murphy, I Can't Get Started with you.
1: I'm a glum one. It's explainable.

Scott Hamilton here on NEPM playing Big Tate. That's Hamilton's tribute to Buddy Tate, and that's off Hamilton's recent release, Looking Back. Pianist on this date, Jan Lundgren. That was Hans Beckenroth on bass and Christian Leth on drums. Scott Hamilton on tenor saxophone. That was Big Tate. We'll hit Buddy Tate in just a moment playing Take the A-Train. John Clayton with Renee Marie and the Smile Medley. That's off John Clayton's new release, The 2-0 Duo Project. More from this album in our next set with Renee Marie singing Some Other Time. We heard Bill Mays with his trio playing It Could Happen to You. Great standard composed by Jimmy Van Heusen. That's Bill Mays' recent release, Soundscape. And we began with Mark Murphy singing I Can't Get Started. Mark Murphy from the album Beauty and the Beast featuring Bill Mays and the trumpeter Brian Lynch. 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I'm Tom Reaney. Nice to be with you on this Monday nights with Jazz on the Mood. We'll hear Jackie McLean and Dexter Gordon tonight in Copenhagen. Don Braden plays Love Is Here to Stay. And we'll hear Bria Skonberg singing Mood Indigo. Jazz on the Mood from Monday night right here at 88.5 NEPM and at NEPM.org. And let's continue with Buddy Tate. Here playing Take the E-Train, Tommy Flanagan at the piano, Clark Terry on trumpet, the late great Texas tenor Buddy Tate with Duke Ellington's theme song, Take the A-Train.

Manischewitz wine. We used to walk in the shade with the blues on parade. We're not afraid, 'cause it's over. I knew the bossa nova. If I never had a cent, you know what? I'd be rich as Lionel Hampton, that's right.

That's Jerry Weldon here on NEPM, playing on the sunny side of the street. A recent performance in New Brunswick, New Jersey, and here the Cellar Records released the Summit. Tenor saxophonist Jerry Weldon there with Mike Bond at the piano on the sunny side of the street. Weldon employed the arrangement that Dizzy Gillespie used on his Sunny Side Up session with Sonny Rollins and Sonny Stitt. And we heard Jerry Weldon and fellow tenor player Michael Karn before Sunny Side playing a tune by Karn called Far East. That's in the Crisscross Jazz album Head to Head, Jerry Weldon and Michael Karn with Bruce Barth, Peter Washington, and Billy Drummonds. We began the set with Buddy Tate playing Take the A-Train. That goes back to 1960, the Prestige release, Tate O' Tate, Buddy Tate, Tommy Flanagan, and Clark Terry, Take the A-Train. You're tuned to 88.5 NEPM, where Jazz on the Mode is funded by ServiceNet, supporting the mental health and well-being of people living throughout Western Massachusetts, and thanking donors for their gifts of impact. 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I'm Tom Meaney. Nice to be with you on this Monday night with Jazz on the Mode. Stay tuned for Jackie McLean and Dexter Gordon. Bria Skonberg's latest includes Mood Indigo. We'll hear the late Chick Corea playing Blue Monk. And the great Lucky Thompson in New York 1964 plays Lady Bird. Let's continue with more from John Clayton, his beautiful new release from artist Cher. It's called the Duo Project. John Clayton here on bass, his son Gerald at the piano, and the great Renee Marie doing the singing. We'll continue with Some Other Time, the song composed by Leonard Bernstein and the lyricists Betty Comden and Adolph Green, introduced in the musical On the Town. And here's a song by Renee Marie with John Clayton, Some Other Time.

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0: That's Don Braden here on NEPM playing Love Is Here to Stay. Don Braden with the song composed by George Gershwin. It's from an album called Conversations. There was Eurus Teepee on bass and Matt Wilson on drums. Don Braden plays the Litchfield Jazz Festival this Friday night. He's there with the Jazz Fest Dectet. And Litchfield on Saturday features Jimmy Green, Steve Davis, Paul Boldenback, and the Curtis Brothers Trio. Litchfield Jazz Festival this weekend in Washington, Connecticut. And before Don Braden, we heard Renee Marie singing Some Other Time. That's from John Clayton's new release called the 2-0 Duo Project. John Clayton, Gerald Clayton, Renee Marie. That's brand new from Artist Share. 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Stay tuned tonight for Conrad Herwig. He plays Chick Corea's Windows. We'll hear Chick Corea playing Blue Monk. Later tonight, Steve Davis pays tribute to the late Owen McNally, reporter and columnist with the Hartford Current. We'll hear Steve Davis playing Blues for Owen. NEPM's newsroom keeps you on top of the latest stories from Western Mass. We'd love to send you our weekly e-newsletter on Friday. 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Let's continue with Jackie McLean and Dexter Gordon here in Copenhagen and a performance at the Montmartre Cafe recorded on this date, July 20th, 1973. This is a great meeting between two of the icons of modern jazz. By this time, Dexter Gordon had been an expatriate living in Copenhagen for about a decade, and Jackie McLean, the New York-born saxophonist, had moved on up to Hartford, where he was directing the jazz studies program at the Hart School of Music. That's a program that was renamed the Jackie McLean Institute a number of years ago. And Jackie and his wife Dolly had also established the Artist Collective, the great cultural and educational collaborative in Hartford's North End. Here introduced by Jackie McLean, his performance by Jackie Mack and Dexter Gordon, live at the Café Montmartre in Copenhagen.
1: I'd like to, before we start, take a minute out and introduce you to musicians on the bandstand. Let's have a hand for Mr. Dexter Gordon on tenor saxophone. And on piano, Kenny Drew. Kenny Drew on piano. And on bass, Niels Henning. Niels Henning on bass. And Alex Reel on drums. Alex Reel. Yours truly, Jackie McLean.

0: Let's have a hand for Dexter Gordon, ladies and gentlemen. Dexter Gordon. Dexter Gordon.
1: That's Jackie McLean and Dexter Gordon here on NEPM playing On the Trail, preceded by Sunset. Sunset was composed by Kenny Drew, who was there at the piano. This is from the Steeplechase album called The Meeting, and this performance made in Copenhagen on July 20th, 1973, there at the Montmartre Cafe. Jackie McLean on alto, Dexter Gordon on tenor, Kenny Drew at the piano, Niels Henning Orsted Pedersen on bass, and Alex Reel on drums. You're tuned to 88.5 NEPM. I'm Tom Reaney. Nice to be with you on this Monday nights with Jazz on the Mode. Stay tuned tonight to hear the great Lucky Thompson. On location in New York, 1964, he plays Tad Dameron's Lady Bird. Let's continue with more from Don Braden. The great saxophonist Don Braden is at the Litchfield Jazz Festival in Washington, Connecticut on Friday night. And here he is with Joris Teepee on bass and Matt Wilson on drums, playing music by the late Chick Corea. This is Humpty Dumpty.

0: That's Chick Corea here on NEPM. They with Christian McBride and Brian Blade playing Blue Monk. Thelonious Monk's classic blues here in Madrid and a concert album called Trilogy, the first of two albums released from this concert tour that Chick Corea made a decade ago with Christian McBride and Brian Blade. We heard Conrad Herwig playing Chick Corea's Windows. That's off a new release called The Latin Side of Chick Corea, music by trombonist Conrad Herwig. Here with Alex Norris on trumpet, Craig Handy on tenor saxophone, Bill O'Connell at the piano. And before Windows, we heard Don Braden playing Chick Corea's Humpty Dumpty. That's from the album Conversations, Yuris Tepe, Don Braden, and Matt Wilson, Humpty Dumpty. Don Braden is playing the Litchfield Jazz Festival on Friday night, and Litchfield continues on Saturday with music by Jimmy Green, Steve Davis, Paul Bolenbeck, and Curtis Brothers Trio. Litchfield Jazz Festival this weekend in Washington, Connecticut. 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Schedule and tickets at jacobspillow.org. Stay tuned tonight for Donald Vega. Vega is playing next Monday night at Bushnell Park for Latin Jazz Night. We'll hear music by Donald Vega in about 15 minutes. Stay tuned as well tonight for Zoot Sims and Kenny Drew at the Montre in Copenhagen. And let's continue with Lucky Thompson at the Half Note in New York playing Lady Bird. This performance is introduced by Lucky Thompson, and the group includes Paul Neves at the piano, Paul, a Boston-born pianist and the brother of the bassist John Neves. This has Oliver Jackson on drums and George Tucker on bass. Lucky Thompson, New York City, 1965.
1: Lucky Thompson with the quartet, and this tune was written by Tad Dameron.
2: 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And we do sincerely hope we can do justice to your very fine composition entitled Lady Bird.
1: Lady Bird, the Lucky Thompson Quartet.

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0: Lady Bird, as played by Lucky Thompson with the quartet.
1: The voice of Alan Grant, MC at the Half Note in New York City, and there for Lucky Thompson in that performance of Lady Bird. Lucky Thompson at the Half Note in 1965, there with Paul Nevs at the piano, George Tucker on bass, and Oliver Jackson on drums. This is part of a two-CD set that Uptown Records brought out about 15 years ago. It's a previously unreleased material on the great Lucky Thompson. The album simply titled New York City, 1964-65. 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Stay tuned tonight for Zoot Sims, Connie Han, Steve Davis, and we'll hear Bruce Williams with Jackie McLean's beautiful original Melody for Melanie. Let's continue with Donald Vega. Donald Vega is headlining next Monday's Evening of Latin Jazz at Bushnell Park in Hartford. And here he is playing an original dance like no one's watching. This is from the Donald Vega album, As I Travel. And this is John Petitucci on bass, Luisito Quintero on percussion, Louis Nash on drums. Donald Vega, dance like no one's watching.

That's Donald Vega here on NEPM playing Beautiful Ladies. That's off the album As I Travel, Donald Vega at the piano. That was Louis Nash on drums, Luisito Quintero on percussion, and John Petitucci on bass. Donald Vega, he headlines next Monday's Bushnell Park Evening of Latin Jazz. They're playing Beautiful Ladies. Steve Davis is playing the Litchfield Jazz Festival on Saturday with his sextet. Red's DVD playing Blues for Owen. Steve Davis's tribute to Owen McNally, the lead to columnist and reporter with the Hartford Current, Owen, who for decades wrote a jazz-related column on Thursday evenings. And here remembered by Steve Davis on Stevie D's Smoke Sessions release called Correlations. That group included Joshua Bruno, Wayne Escoffery, Xavier Davis, Desmond Douglas, and Jonathan Barber. Steve Davis, he's with his sextet on Saturday at the Litchfield Jazz Festival in Washington, Connecticut. Before Blues for Owen, we heard Melody for Melanie. It was composed by Jackie McLean for his daughter, Melanie McLean, and played by the saxophonist Bruce Williams on Williams' new release called Solid Perspective. That was Brandon McCune at the piano, Lonnie Plaxico on bass, and Willie Jones III on drums. Bruce Williams, Melody for Melanie. And we began that set with Donald Vega playing Dance Like No One's Watching. That's the opening title from the album As I Travel. Donald Vega Quintet headline Bushnell Park a week from tonight. Also on the bill for next Monday is Emmanuel Rivera, his Latin Jazz Ensemble. Bushnell Park music beginning at 6, Monday night, a Latin Jazz night in downtown Hartford. 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I'm Tom Reaney. It's nice to be with you on this Monday nights with Jazz on the Mode. And here with a new release by Bria Skonberg, the album simply titled Indigo. It's here Bria Skonberg singing Mood Indigo.

This is Brent Benulis, host of Collector's Choice, inviting you to join me here at WETF on Wednesdays at noon for a session of Jazz from New England, during which we will listen to jazz giants of yesteryear, such as Johnny Hodges, Artie Shaw, and Bobby Hackett, to boppers such as Joe Gordon, Phil Woods, and Roy Haynes, to the modernists such as Tony Williams, James Williams, and Terry Lynn Carrington. Meanwhile, stay tuned right here on WETF for the best in jazz all day and all night.

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I got up this morning feeling happy, 'cause I thought today was gonna be so sunny, bright and gay all day for me. 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The note said, "Daddy, Daddy, I really hate to leave you, but I got to go, and I know it's gonna hurt you to your poor soul. 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

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I promise I won't. 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

Eddie Jefferson bringing his own lyrics to Charlie Parker's Mood. That's off Letter from Home, December 1961. And the night owl took off with August 20th, 1999. Violinist Billy Bang off his release. We heard the title track, Big Bang Theory. Cordarrelle Moffett there on the drums. Alexis T. Pope, piano, and Curtis Lundy, bass. And you on the Night Owl Jazz Flight, taking you on that very special musical journey to that place. You'll know when you get there.

Charlie Parker's Donna Lee. And it's four saxophonists on here, two altos, two tenors, Vincent Herring, Abraham Burton on alto, Craig Handy, Eric Alexander, tenor sax, Bill O'Connell, piano, Paul Ballenbach, guitar, Michael Getz, bass, Paul Rossman, congas and percussion. This off a brand new release from drummer Richard Barada, Another Kind of Bird, reimagining Charlie Parker, and that's on Savant. We open up the set with tenor saxophonist Melissa Aldana. She's from Chile, and her brand new release, Fill-In, is on Blue Note. The track we played was Ocaso. Gonzalo Rubalcaba out of Cuba on piano, Peter Washington bass, and Kush Abade on the drums. The fasten your seatbelt sign has been turned off. Feel free to move about the cabin on the Night Owl Jazz Flight from the jazz station WETFLP, South Bend, Indiana. 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

drummer Ulysses Owens Jr. and Generation Y for their latest release, Around the World With You, and the Cedar Walton tune, I'm Not So Sure. Irina Terakubo, alto sax, Anthony Hervey, trumpet, Tyler Bullock, piano, Yasushi Nakamura on the bass. We opened up the set with trumpeter and vocalist Bria Schoenberg out of Canada. Of her latest release, Brass, we heard a combination of two tunes, Coming Home Baby and You'd Be So Nice to Come Home To, with Luther Allison there on the piano, Eric Wheeler bass, Darion Douglas drums and percussion. The Night Owl is approaching our destination. Flight attendants, prepare for landing. Passengers, please make sure your seat backs are upright and fasten your seat belts.

That's Flautist Ellie Ryerson off her latest self-titled Ellie Ryerson Quartet. Larry Ham, piano, Tom Melito, drums. Ahead of that, we heard from pianist Helen Sun and her big band off her latest release, Oracles. The track, Mr. Virtuoso, for Ron Carter. Conrad Herwig, trombonist, and his latest release, The Latin Side of Chick Corea. We heard Tones with Jones Bones. Starting the set, bassist Nat Reeves. Now in Time, recorded at the side door, on the side door label.

The Night Owl has landed. We thank you for joining us on board and hope you had an enjoyable flight. You can join us again on the Night Owl's jazz flights. Take off Monday through Friday, 11 p.m. Eastern, from the jazz station WETFLP, South Bend, Indiana, and circling that globe on the World Wide Web, Jazz Radio, WETF.

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2: Drummer Jerry Gibbs knows all about family. His father, Terry Gibbs, in his 90s, has made two records with his son, Jerry. Unique? Yeah. The Thrasher Trio turned into the Thrasher Dream Band. And here's a song called Band of Losers. Family.

as a younger stable of jazz stars in New York City. I'm David Bassey. On Catalyst, Stephen Feifke, a young man who can arrange and write songs, lead a big band, and so on, with Benny Banach, a vocalist and a trumpeter, a great trumpeter at that. It Could Happen to You, Benny Banach, with Stephen Feifke's big band.

coming up, a generation preceding the generation we just heard, and John Snyder on Cellar Music Group. We just heard one on La Reserve, and a group of musicians gathered around Stephen Fifke, the band leader, Lucas Pino, Andrew Gould, Brian Carter, Alex Wintz, Alexa Tarantino, Benny Banach III, screaming like James Brown, playing the trumpet, doing the high notes, and making his own records and doing his own thing. It Could Happen to You, composed by Jimmy Van Heusen and Johnny Burke, and arranged and orchestrated by Stephen Fifke. Here's John Snyder.

0: Scrapper, Snyder, the Scrapper.
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I'm going to laugh you right out of my life. Coming up next with C.C. Gable. There's a live audience at WICN in Worcester, Mass. 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And the album called Reunion on Summit Records. Reunion, a composition by saxophonist Greg Abate with Paul De Niro's quartet. And Paul at the bass with Matt DeChamplain at the piano. And Gary Johnson playing the drums. Brad Pierce put the whole thing together for WICN, and we're so glad he did. They're in Worcester, Mass, and Summit Records out of New York City, getting it off the ground for Greg Abate, a multi-reed player who has made records with Phil Woods and Kenny Barron and more. Harvey S. with C.C. Gable. Harvey put this record together with Grammy winner Alan Broadbent at the piano, Ronnie Ben-Hur, and Matt Wilson at the drums. And an interesting reading, different than most. I'm going to laugh you right out of my life.

Big Mo and Little Joe is the title of the album. Joe Altman plays Les McCann, with Kevin Smith at the bass and Justin Cesarek at the drums. It's You, the song.

up next, a song called Tunisia. Not the Tunisia that you know, a different Tunisia, from Clark Gibson. That's Wayne Escoffrey, the saxophone, his composition, Sincerely Yours. David Kakowski at the piano, Ogano Okegbo at the bass, Mark Whitfield Jr. at the drums, and Mike Marino playing the guitar. Sincerely Yours comes from Like Minds on Smoke Sessions, and one that was recorded March 31st of 2022. Wayne Escoffrey, tenor saxophonist. Clark Gibson, what an interesting guy, on Cellar Music Group. Counter Clock is the album this time, and Clark Gibson did a recording a few years back with the Chicago label Blue Jazz, where he reimagined If Bird had done Bird with Strings to a bunch of tunes that Bird never did, Bird with Strings. Oh, it was fantastic. Here's Tunisia, Clark Gibson.

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I cordially invite you to join me at 11 p.m. Saturday for an hour of quality late-night listening. 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

Up next, Sound, from Joni Pilato and Southport Records. That one is called Stockholm, Like at Home, and Jivko Petrov and the trio JP3 recording for Radio Varna in 2022, and songs about places I imagine they've been. Girl from Argentina, London After the Rain, Winter in Montreal. Here's Sound, Joni Pilato with Farid Haik. Accidental Melody is the album, and a singer-songwriter in jazz.

constantly looking for something that catches my ear or catches my eye. I'm David Bassi. Benito Gonzalez, the pianist, Sing to the World, is on a record label entitled Rainy Days. Here's the song Colors.

Up next, a 2023 piano trio recording for drummer Matt Kane. That's the music of Benito Gonzalez. Sing to the World, the song Colors, with Christian McBride at the bass and Sasha Mashin, the Russian drummer, who is inimitable in his style, as you can hear on the album called Sing to the World from pianist Benito Gonzalez. Ascent Revisited. This is a song poem from Matt Kane, the drummer, Yoki Akawa, and Steve Laspina in the band.

like Mark Twain. He comes from Hannibal, Missouri. Matt Cain on his own Bounce Step Records. And Steve LaSpina, Yoki Ikawa, Ascent Revisited.

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Standing by the Crossroads is a large work for pianist Elio Villafranca and artist Cher is the record company San Cedro, part one and part two. It features an all-star cast of musicians, including Cecile McLaurin-Savant, Vincent Herring, Dana Stevens, both on saxophone, Freddie Hendrix at the trumpet, and guitarist Jonathan Kreisberg. Out in 2022 and on Artist Share Records, Standing by the Crossroads. He grew up in Cuba, saw different religions intertwined in the cultural fabric of a country, and he saw that the crossroads had a great significance. Strange Matter, yes, from Jim Alfredson. He's a B3 organist, and he calls his album Family Business on Positone.

Mary Turner, an American tradition, and a protest of sorts from Omega, well, a full-out protest, from Emmanuel Wilkins, the saxophonist. Read up on Mary Turner, and you'll get it. Emmanuel Wilkins' Omega on Blue Note Records, preceded by Jim Alfredson.

Up next, trombonist Javier Nero's jazz orchestra and the album Commit. Waltz for Debbie. Tim Lin, man, he's got a great tone, that guy. Studying under Bob Shepard in Los Angeles, and Bob produced this particular album entitled Empathy. Linsanity Music. The record company, Billy Drummond at the drums, Jay Anderson at the bass, Andy Lovern at the piano, and Bill Evans' Waltz for Debbie, and a beautiful reading of it from Empathy. Tim Lin. Preceding that, it was Rod Fleeman's trio and Calypso Mom. A short one, but poignant, on Saturday afternoon at the Green Lady Lounge. Here's a song called Time, from a man who does it all with his big band, a young man at that.

0: 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Hi, I'm Clay Ryder, and I invite you to take a journey through 8 decades of improvised art. 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
3: Here's a group of preludes for jazz musicians, for a jazz group, Jeb Patton, Preludes, and Cellar Music Group. He first started playing classical music at Duke University, Jeb Patton did, and then at CUNY in New York City with Sir Roland Hanna. That was reignited, playing classical music and playing preludes. Anyway, John Ellis here at the reeds with Mike Rodriguez at the trumpet and flugelhorn. Bassist David Wong, Quincy Davis at the drums, and a prelude in E major from Jeb Patton, the pianist.

Trumpeter Gerald Wilson had a long career in jazz, lived well into his 90s, and played all the way up till the end. I'm David Bassey. His wife was his copyist for his orchestra and all the wonderful arrangements he wrote. And his son, Anthony, was the guitarist in the band.

Up next, a song entitled, I'll Let You Know. That's Musette, Anthony Wilson featured at the guitar. And who doesn't want to play with Gerald Wilson? Everybody wanted to play with Gerald Wilson, and a lot of people did over the years. A fine orchestra, and one of the noted arrangers in jazz music and band leaders, too. I loved hearing him play. When I lived in Los Angeles, I would hear him from time to time, and it was always exciting and wonderful, full of passion. And then meeting him later in life, it was just astounding. Him and his wife, lovely people. Musette, Gerald Wilson Orchestra. Here's Mike Melito, Dino Lucido.

0: That's one written by Cedar Walton. I'll let you know. Neil Miner's here at the bass. Larry McKenna featured on the tenor saxophone, with Mike Melito drums and Dino Lacito piano. The album's called You're It.
1: Hey everybody, this is Mike Finnerty inviting you to start off your Fridays on a positive note with my Morning with Mike show at 8 a.m. right here at WETF 105.7 in South Bend, Indiana, and streaming live at jazzradiowetf.org. What a better way to kick things off than the uplifting sounds of some of the world's finest artists. See you then.

Coming up next, Jerome Richardson's tune, The Groove Merchant. We just heard Palomino Pal, not to be confused with Palomino Palomine, that was brought out by Roy Rogers way, way back. This one comes from a play and a book called Flora, The Red Menace, from 1965. Palomino Pal, John Kander wrote it, Fred Ebb wrote the lyrics. We didn't hear the lyrics. I imagine they were pretty groovy. The Groove Merchant up next. And this comes from a group of musicians I'm quite familiar with. Saxophonist Brett Jackson on the baritone this time. Chris Hazleton at the B3 organ. Let's give him a spin. The Groove Merchant on the album After Dark on Solar Music.

We heard Palomino Pal from Gary Simoyan, followed by Chris Hazleton and the album After Dark, and then Lorca Heart Trio with Dana Stevens, Inspiration and Gratitude, and Stanley Cowell's Reconfirm, the Gannett Suite, and one on Patois Records from the Buscelli Wolfram Jazz Orchestra. What an outing this is, with significant writing by David Brett Johnson and John Hassey, formerly of the Smithsonian Institute. The Gannett Record Company recorded Jelly Roll Morton, Hoagie Carmichael, Big Spiderback, and Louis Armstrong, Duke Ellington, on a label that had the family name of the Star Piano Company's owners. They also sold phonographs and built a studio in Richmond, Indiana, somewhere between Chicago and New Orleans. So there was a lot of traffic between Chicago and New Orleans. Actually, New Orleans to Chicago, heading north most of the time in those days, the early 1920s. And these songs all come from significant recordings in the early 1920s, updated to sound like today, which they do quite nicely. This one recorded August 9th through 11th of 2022 at Primary Sound in Bloomington, Indiana. Let's hear the updated version of Tin Roof Blues, written by Brent Wallerob.

0: as a sensational updating of music recorded in the early 1920s at Gannett Studios in Richmond, Indiana. The first one, 1922, in Tin Roof Blues, re-recorded in 2022. How cool is that? Brent Wallerab did the arrangement for the Baselli Wallerab Jazz Orchestra and the tenor saxophone played by Tom Walsh on Tin Roof Blues, Greg Ward at the soprano on Chimes Blues, and Mark Baselli, trumpet on Chimes Blues. Looking at Suite, paying tribute to jazz musicians who recorded at the beginning of jazz and the beginning of recording itself in the early 1920s at the Richmond Studios of Gannett Records. Bluesman Bill
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The Gershwin tune, Soon. Curtis Fuller playing trombone in 1957 with Hank Mobley on tenor sax. I'm Jana Lee Ross. Thanks for listening to Jazz With Me. 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

0: Reunion Blues, the title track of a 1971 union between Oscar Peterson and Milt Jackson. Ray Brown with them on bass, Louis Hayes on drums. Before that, Ellis Marsalis all by himself playing Duke Ellington's Don't Just Squeeze Me from his Duke in Blue. Began the set with Kevin Eubanks live at Bradley's, the tune June in January. I'm Jana Lee Ross. 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
1: This is Brent Benulis, host of Collector's Choice, inviting you to join me here at WETF on Wednesdays at noon for a session of Jazz from New England, during which we will listen to jazz giants of yesteryear, such as Johnny Hodges, Artie Shaw, and Bobby Hackett, to boppers such as Joe Gordon, Phil Woods, and Roy Haynes, to the modernists such as Tony Williams, James Williams, and Terry Lynn Carrington. Meanwhile, stay tuned right here on WETF for the best in jazz all day and all night.
2: Hi, I'm Gloria Krolak, host of Morning Glory. It's my pleasure to now share Monday mornings with you for a full hour starring the vibraphone, a percussion instrument introduced to jazz in the 1930s by Lionel Hampton and Red Norvo. What's a vibraphone? Just the coolest instrument ever. Played with two or four mallets, player's preference, the vibraphone swings and sings, whispers and whistles, blends in and stands out. Catch the vibes at 8 a.m. Eastern Time at WETF-FM, the jazz station in South Bend, Indiana, and streaming online at jazzradiowetf.org.

an unusual teaming of two pianists and a rhythm section, Bill Evans and Bob Brookmeyer, in 1959, playing I Got Rhythm and They Got Rhythm because Percy Heath is with them on bass and Connie Kay on drums. Before that, from some serious blues, the title track with Jimmy Smith, the organ master, leading the ensemble. Leah DeLaria ushered in that set with her very funky version of All That Jazz from Chicago. I'm Jana Lee Ross. Thanks for listening to Jazz with me. We'll finish up the hour with another track for Reunion Blues. Oscar Peterson and Milt Jackson will play us out with a nice ballad.

Ray Brown carrying the melody for much of the tune. When I Fall in Love, the immortal Ray Brown on bass with Lewis Hayes on drums, Milt Jackson on vibes, Oscar Peterson playing piano. Reunion Blues, the album in 1971. I'm Janie Lee Ross. 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

0: Don't Fence Me In, a cowboy song from the elegant pen of Cole Porter. Before that, Willie Nelson wrote it, Ain't It Funny How Time Slips Away, and the Beatles' song, She's Leaving Home, a very poignant jazz waltz arrangement of that tune from the Beatles' Sgt. Pepper's Lonely Hearts Club Band. That was Brad Meldow at the piano. I'm Janie Lee Ross. Thanks for listening to Jazz With Me.
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Herbie Hancock's Big Bad Lizard, Chameleon, one of his most popular tunes from a great album called Finger Painting, the music of Herbie Hancock, led by bassist Christian McBride, Nicholas Payton playing trumpet, Mark Whitfield on guitar. Before that, another beautiful record, well, they're all beautiful, called Jazz in Film, produced by Terrence Blanchard, Jerry Goldsmith's theme to the film Chinatown. Beautiful music from a beautiful film. No Blues before that from Smokin' at the Half Note Live in New York City in 1965, West Montgomery, with Wynton Kelly on piano, Paul Chambers on bass, Jimmy Cobb playing drums. The tune, did I tell you? No Blues. I'm Jana Lee Ross. Thanks so much for listening to Jazz With Me. 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

Bassist Martin Wind featured on that tune, Coming Home Baby, Matt Wilson on drums, and Bill Mays on piano from his CD, Going Home. I'm Jana Lee Ross. 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

0: The Lee Morgan tune, Hocus Pocus, as performed by the H2 Big Band before that. Did you recognize it? Gilligan's Island from Jazz for Couch Potatoes, the Gilligan's Island theme song. And we kicked off the set with the McCoy Tyner tune, Blues for Ball, as performed by guitarist Steve Kahn. I'm Jana Lee Ross. Thanks for listening to Jazz with me.
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2: This is Brent Benulis, host of Saturday Night Last Call, during which WETF concludes another broadcast week of jazz programming. 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

Shirley Horn live in Paris in the early 90s. And boy, don't the Parisians love her. That album is called I Love You, Paris. Before that, Sister Sadie, Horace Silver's tune, arranged by Gil Evans. And we kicked off the set with Lynn Ariely at the piano, her tune Turning. I'm Jana Lee Ross. Thanks for listening to Jazz with me. A track now from Terrence Blanchard's beautiful record, Jazz in Film, arrangements of movie music. And this, the theme from The Subterraneans from 1960, music composed by Andre Previn. And Terrence Blanchard is leading the ensemble from the trumpet.

Music from the 1960 film The Subterraneans, composed by Andre Previn and arranged there by Terrence Blanchard. His beautiful record, Jazz in Film, Terrence Blanchard playing the trumpet. Great rhythm section on this track. Kenny Kirkland playing piano, Reginald Veal on bass, Carl Allen on drums, and Joe Henderson making a guest appearance on tenor sax. Thanks for listening to Jazz with me. I'm Jana Lee Ross. You can get in touch with us anytime here and let us know what you love about jazz. 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

0: Little Joe's Waltz. And the Joe in question is guitarist Joe Puma. Before that, Ladies in Mercedes, written by Steve Swallow, who's playing bass on the track, Gary Burton on the vibes. And the set began with Godchild from Bass and Bosses. And the bass is Pierre Michelot. The Bosses, Toots Thielemann playing harmonica with him, and Pierre Blanchard playing the violin, Maurice Vander on piano, Billy Higgins on drums. Thanks for listening to Jazz.
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Why jazz, blues, and spoken word? These are sound ideas. Hi, I'm Clay Ryder, and I invite you to take a journey through 8 decades of improvised art. 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

Recorded in 1962, a real singer's singer, June Christie. That was Duke Ellington's It Don't Mean a Thing If It Ain't Got That Swing, an arrangement by Bob Cooper. Bob Cooper also playing tenor sax in the orchestra. And by the way, he was married to Ms. Christie.

Question and Answer, the title track to that record written by Pat Metheny, and that's Pat with Dave Holland on bass and Roy Haynes playing drums. Before that, Madam Piano Jazz herself, Marion McPartland, playing Blue in Green. And that set with Phil Woods live at the Showboat in Silver Spring, Maryland, 1976. He won a Grammy for the record. The tune written by his guitarist in the band, Harry Leahy, called Rain Dance. I'm Janie Lee Ross. Thanks for listening to Jazz With Me. We'll close out the hour with a little road trip from Ron Carter. Einbahnstraße, that's German for one-way street. Ron Carter playing bass, Bobby Timmons on piano. See if you can guess who's playing tenor.

Did you guess the tenor player? Wayne Shorter playing Einbahnstrasse. That means one-way street, written by Ron Carter. Ron Carter playing bass on that track, and Bobby Timmons on piano. Jimmy Cobb playing drums. Thanks so much for listening to Jazz with me. I'm Janie Lee Ross, and you can get in touch anytime and let us know what you love about jazz. Our email address is jazznetwork@wfmt.com.

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The Midnight Sun Will Never Set, written by Quincy Jones and played there by Phil Woods with his Big Little Band, recorded in 2004. And the album is a tribute to Phil Woods' former band leader. The album This Is How I Feel About Quincy alludes to Quincy Jones' 1957 album called This Is How I Feel About Jazz, and Phil Woods played on that record 47 years prior to what you just heard. I'm Jana Lee Ross. Thanks so much for listening to Jazz With Me. ¶¶

0: 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Thank you very much.
1: You know, sometimes we're not prepared for adversity. When it happens, sometimes we're caught short. We don't know exactly how to handle it when it comes up. Sometimes we don't know just what to do when adversity takes over. And I have advice for all of us. I got it from our pianist, Joe Zawinul, who wrote this tune. And it sounds like what you're supposed to say when you have that kind of problem. It's called Mercy.

0: Madam Shirley Scott at the organ playing I Could Have Told You from her album Great Scott. Before that, Cannonball Adderley preaching to us mercy, mercy, mercy. And yes, Joe Zawinul in the band, as is Cannonball's brother Nat playing cornet. And before that, Andy Bay singing and playing piano, Duke Ellington's I Let a Song Go Out of My Heart. 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
1: Hey, everybody, this is Mike Finnerty inviting you to start off your Fridays on a positive note with my Morning with Mike show at 8 a.m. right here at WETF 105.7 in South Bend, Indiana, and streaming live at jazzradiowetf.org. What a better way to kick things off than the uplifting sounds of some of the world's finest artists. See you then.

tune up the Miles Davis tune. Wes Montgomery playing that never out of tune Wes. A whole bunch of strings behind him before that Chet Baker in his final recording live in Tokyo in 1987. And we kicked off the set with Thelonious Monk all by himself playing Just a Gigolo. I'm Jana Lee Ross. Thanks for listening to Jazz with Me. We'll finish up the hour with Wynton Marsalis live in 2005 playing that burner of all bebop burners, Donna Lee.

Wynton Marsalis recorded live at the House of Tribes in New York City, 2005. Donna Lee, Charlie Parker's bebop burner. Wessel Anderson joining him on tenor. I'm Jana Lee Ross. Thanks so much for listening to Jazz With Me. 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

Good morning with Pops. My name is John Clark, and we're here together on WETF, the jazz station in South Bend, Indiana, heard worldwide on Jazz Radio, WETF.org. We're listening to the music of Louis Armstrong today, and we're going to be playing the results of one recording session that he did in 1934. In fact, it was his only recording in 1934, by far his slowest year of recording of his professional life, going back to 1923. He had had some troubles with his teeth and lips and more trouble with the mob in Chicago, where he was leading a big band, and he had to skip town fairly quickly, and he went to Europe, and he spent a good deal of time in Europe in 1933 and 34. And he only went into the studio once, recording for Brunswick in October of 1934 in Paris, although there is a film of him in front of this very same band, supposedly playing on stage, I think in the Netherlands someplace, although it was probably on a sound stage with some audience interaction edited in later, and he did several tunes. I Cover the Waterfront and Tiger Rag and a couple of other things. The Dino was one of his big showpieces. We're not playing those today, but they're easily accessible on YouTube. We are going to be playing five or six tracks today, and these are all with the same personnel. We have Louis Armstrong on trumpet and vocals. Along with him, we have Jack Hamilton and Leslie Thompson on trumpets, Lionel Guimaraes on trombone, Peter Ducange on clarinet and alto, Henry Tyree on alto, Alfred Pratt on tenor, Herman Chittison on piano, Maceo Jefferson on guitar, German Arago on bass, and Oliver Tynes on drums. A very eclectic personnel, some French, some African, I believe, some American, and some black, some white. Very interesting little group there. Herman Chittison is probably the best known, the piano player. He had a very long, interesting career that took him to India and the Orient, and made quite a few recordings both in Paris and in the United States. He was considered kind of a someone to mention in the same breath as Art Tatum. He wasn't quite that flashy, but he had a similar harmonic outlook. We've done a program on him in the past. Peter Ducange was one of those New Orleans expatriates who ended up in France in the early 30s, I believe, and he plays some fine clarinet solos here. In fact, on the one we just heard, the St. Louis Blues, which was a typical Armstrong arrangement featuring him singing and taking multiple choruses at the end, building tension. We also heard a good trombone solo by Lionel Guimaraes and Herman Chittison on piano, and also Alfred Pratt on tenor. And they will be the soloists on all of these tunes. We're actually going to end up the program with an alternate take of St. Louis Blues, which I think is even more exciting than the one we just heard. So we're going to go on now to another tune that's not quite as well known. This is called Will You, Won't You Be My Baby? And I only know of two recordings of this from the jazz period. One was by the composer John Nesbitt, trumpet player with McKinney's Cotton Pickers. And this came from one of their early dates in 1928. It had a really groovy beat to it and must have been wonderful for dancing. Louis takes it very up-tempo. It's the exact same arrangement. I don't know if it was published as a stock arrangement or what the history of the tune was. On the Louis Armstrong version we're about to hear, it's credited to Nesbitt and Armstrong, but on the McKinney's version, it's credited to Nesbitt and Howdy Quixel, who was a banjo player who played with the Gene Goldcat Orchestra. And Goldcat and McKinney had a unique relationship. Anyway, after Will You, Won't You Be My Baby, we're going to hear The Song of the Vipers, which is a good feature for the Armstrong trumpet, as is the next one, Tiger Rag. That's a looser version of this tune than we're used to, certainly with this band. Most of the recordings we're hearing today are very arranged. This is a very almost Dixieland version with a lot of clarinet and trombone along with the trumpet. So those are our three tunes coming up, all from Paris in October of 1934, Louis Armstrong and his orchestra, Will You, Won't You Be My Baby, Song of the Vipers, and Tiger Rag.

That's Louis Armstrong and his orchestra from Paris, November or October of 1934. Some discographies say October, some say November. But as I said, it was his only recording that year. He didn't record other than that film from April 26th of 1933 up to October 3rd of 1935, except for this one date. We started out with that unusual tune, Will You, Won't You Be My Baby, taken quite fast with a vocal and, as we expected, great trumpet solo, also a fine alto solo by Pete Ducange. And in reading about this a little bit, Louis remembered doing this song as a feature with the Les Hite Orchestra when he was out on the West Coast in 1930 and 31, which was closer to the time of the McKinney's recording anyway. Then we heard Song of the Vipers. I don't know who wrote this, if it was a Louis tune or not. I wasn't able to find that out, but it was a good feature for him with a very long out chorus with the band kind of vamping away and Louis just building up to an extraordinary amount of passion and tension. Tiger Rag was a different animal altogether, a jam session favorite, and here done with little or no arrangement. Good clarinet by Pete Ducange and trombone by Lionel Grimares and piano by Herman Chittison. Also, we heard some tenor sax by Alfred Pratt in there. So we're going to go on now and hear a double-sided recording. So this is two of the Jimmy McHugh tune, On the Sunny Side of the Street, lyrics by Dorothy Fields, although there's some suggestion that this might have been a Fats Waller and Andy Razzaf tune that they sold to raise some quick cash. Not sure if that's true or not, but regardless, it was one that Louis featured himself on throughout his life. And we're going to hear, as I said, a double-sided version of that. So, without further ado, this is Louis Armstrong and his orchestra from Paris in 1934, On the Sunny Side of the Street.

she ever been a bad day. The happy tune is your sound.

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Baby, with those blues on red. 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With gold dust at my feet on sand.

Wrong in Paris in 1934, and we have one more to go for you. This is the second version of the St. Louis Blues, and even better than the first one, I think. This came up a little bit later in the recording session. Why they decided to do it again, don't know, but glad they did, because this is even more fiery than the one that started out the program, which is a good reason why we're putting in this second version as well. So hope you're enjoying Louis Armstrong, and enjoy this next track, the St. Louis Blues.

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0: What are sound ideas? Why jazz, blues, and spoken word? 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Hi, I'm Clay Ryder, and I invite you to take a journey through 8 decades of improvised art. 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

Well, greetings and welcome aboard the Jazz Train. I'm your host, John Pollock, and it's time for another one of our musical journeys when we check the calendar and feature music recorded on a particular date. Today, the date in the spotlight is July 21st, and our journey will span 78 years, beginning in 1930 and ending in 2008, with numerous stops along the way. As always, I've saved you a seat right up front and invite you to join me on another musical adventure. Let's get underway on July 21st, 1930, with Louis Armstrong and his Sebastian New Cotton Club Orchestra.

Louis Armstrong and his Sebastian New Cotton Club Orchestra led off today's first set on July 21st, 1930. In Los Angeles, recording for Columbia, we heard the Phil Baxter tune, I'm a Ding Dong Daddy from Dumas. On that, we heard Louis Armstrong on trumpet and singing, Lawrence Brown on trombone, William Franz on tenor saxophone, the drumming from Lionel Hampton. We followed with the Henry Allen Coleman Hawkins Orchestra from 1933 in New York, recording for Mellotone. The tune was Stringin' Along on a Shoestring, that written by Harold Adamson and Burton Lane. On that, we heard from Red Allen on trumpet and singing, Coleman Hawkins on tenor saxophone, Horace Henderson was on piano, and Bernard Addison on banjo. Let's continue now in 1937 with Tommy Dorsey and his orchestra.

We started the last set on July 21st, 1937, with Tommy Dorsey and his orchestra. In New York, recording for Victor, the tune was Canadian Capers, written by Gus Chandler, Burt White, and Henry Cohen. On that, we heard from Tommy Dorsey on trombone, Howard Smith on piano, Bud Freeman on tenor saxophone, Johnny Mintz on clarinet, Pee Wee Irwin on trumpet, the drumming from Russ Isaacs. We close the set with Lionel Hampton and his orchestra from 1938 in New York recording for Victor. The tune was I'm in the Mood for Swing, written by Benny Carter. It was one of his distinctive arrangements as well. On that, Harry James on trumpet, Benny Carter on alto saxophone, Lionel Hampton on vibes, Billy Kyle on piano, the drumming from Joe Jones. We'll continue now in 1941 with members of the Brown Cats of Rhythm.

We started the last set on July 21st, 1941, with members of the Brown Cats of Rhythm, the recording made at the home of Marshall Stearns in Oahu, Hawaii, a private recording he made. The tune was I Got Rhythm, written by George and Ira Gershwin. Upon that, we heard from Henry Coker on trombone, Leon Shadowin on tenor saxophone, Ray Gregory on piano, DeWitt Ray on bass, and Bill Winston on drums. We closed the set with Louis Jordan and his Timpani 5 from 1942. The tune was I'm Gonna Leave You on the Outskirts of Town. Composer credits on that to Louis Jordan and Casey Bill Weldon. I believe Casey Bill Weldon wrote it. On that, we heard from Eddie Roan on trumpet, Louis Jordan on alto saxophone and doing the singing, Arnold Thompson on piano, Dallas Bartley on bass, and Walker Morton on drums. We'll continue now in 1944 with George Wetling and his Rhythm Kings.

Our finale tonight is an original by Joe Phillips, who will be featured with his sax and Bill Harris trombone, Pete Candoli trumpet, as Woody Herman presents Northwest Passage.

Hey, everybody, this is Mike Finnerty inviting you to start off your Fridays on a positive note with my Morning with Mike show at 8 a.m. right here at WETF 105.7 in South Bend, Indiana, and streaming live at jazzradiowetf.org. 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See you then.

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1: You're riding on the jazz train with your host, John Pollock. We're listening today to music recorded on July 21st in years past, and we have about an hour remaining in today's musical journey. In the last set before the break, we started with George Wetling and his Rhythm Kings on July 21st, 1944. They were in New York recording for Commodore. The tune was How Come You Do Me Like You Do, written by Gene Austin and Roy Berger. On that we heard Billy Butterfield on trumpet, Wilbur DeParis on trombone, Edmund Hall on clarinet, Dave Bowman on piano, Bob Haggard on bass, and George Wetling on drums. We close with Woody Herman and his orchestra from 1945 in New York from a performance at the Café Rouge at the Hotel Pennsylvania, aired over the Armed Forces Radio Service One Night Stand program. The tune was Northwest Passage, written by Ralph Burns, Chubby Jackson, and Woody Herman. On that, we heard from Flip Phillips on tenor saxophone, Bill Harris on trombone, Woody Herman on clarinet, and Tony Aless on piano. We'll continue with another from Woody Herman and his orchestra, this one from 1949.

Woody Herman and his orchestra led off the last set from July 21st, 1949 in Hollywood, recording for Capitol. The tune was The Great Lie, written by Andy Gibson and Cab Calloway. On that, we heard solos by Terry Gibbs on vibes, Woody Herman on clarinet, Earl Swope on trombone, Gene Emmons on tenor saxophone, the drumming from Shelly Mann. After that, we heard from Bobby Smith from 1952 in New York, recording for Apollo, the music not issued till many years later on Delmark, the tune called Helicopter, no composer credits provided. On that, we heard Bobby Smith on alto saxophone, Haywood Henry on clarinet, and possibly Ace Harris on piano. We closed the set with Sal Salvador in 1954 in New York, recording for Capitol. We heard a tune written by Manny Album called Sea, S-E-E. On that, Sal Salvador on guitar, Eddie Costa on piano, Kenny O'Brien on bass, and Joe Morello on drums. We'll pick things up now in 1955 with the Thelonious Monk Trio.

After that, it was the Sonny Clark Sextet from 1957, recording for Blue Note in Hackensack, New Jersey. The tune was Dial S for Sonny, that written by Sonny Clark. On that recording, we heard Art Farmer on trumpet, Curtis Fuller on trombone, Hank Mobley on tenor saxophone, Sonny Clark on piano, Wilbur Ware on bass, and Lewis Hayes on drums. We close with Duke Ellington from 1958, in New York, recording for Columbia. We heard an Ellington composition called Happy Reunion, with Duke Ellington on piano, Paul Gonsalves on tenor saxophone, and Sam Woodyard on drums. You're riding on the Jazz Train with your host, John Pollock. I'll be right back with some more music and information after these next announcements. You're riding on the Jazz Train with your host, John Pollock. We're listening today to music recorded on July 21st in years past, and we're about to enter the final half hour of today's musical journey. Let's continue now in 1961 with the Wynton Kelly Trio.

The Wynton Kelly Trio started off the last set on July 21st, 1961, in New York, recording for VJ. We heard the tune Gone with the Wind, written by Herb Magidson and Ali Rubel. On that, Wynton Kelly on piano, Paul Chambers on bass, and Jimmy Cobb on drums. We followed with Dexter Gordon from 1967 in Copenhagen at the Montmartre Jazz House, music issued by Black Lion. The tune was I Guess I'll Have to Hang My Tears Out to Dry, that written by Gus Kahn and Julie Stein. On that, Dexter Gordon on tenor saxophone, Kenny Drew on piano, Niels Henning Orsted Pedersen on bass, and Albert Tootie Heath on drums. We close with Bobby Hutcherson from 1967, recording for Blue Note in Englewood Cliffs, New Jersey. On that, we heard from Bobby Hutcherson on vibes, Herbie Hancock on piano, Albert Stinson on bass, and Joe Chambers on drums. We'll start today's final set in 1978 with the duo of Jimmy Rolls and Red Mitchell.

We started our final set today on July 21st, 1978, with a duo of Jimmy Rolls on piano and Red Mitchell on bass. They were in Paris recording for the All Life label. The tune was Summer Night, written by Al Dubin and Harry Warren. And we closed the set with James Moody in 2008 in New York recording for IPO. We heard a Benny Golson composition called Stablemates, with James Moody on tenor saxophone, Kenny Barron on piano, Todd Kuhlman on bass, and Lewis Nash on drums. Well, the piano of Ray Bryant in the background is our signal that today's edition of the Jazz Train is about to wrap up. I hope you heard something that you liked, something new perhaps, and that you'll join me again somewhere down the line. If you have any questions about the music that you heard today, you can reach me at jazztrain88@gmail.com. That's jazztrain88@gmail.com. And until the Jazz Train returns for another visit, this is John Pollock, thanking you for listening, wishing you all the very best, and hoping that you all stay well.

0: Good morning. Today is July 21st, and it marks the birthday of Sonny Clark, Plaz Johnson, and Helen Merrill. Pianist Sonny Clark was born this day in 1931 in Hermony, Pennsylvania. In his brief 10-year career, he made a dozen albums and was a sideman to several instrumental leaders as well as vocalist Dinah Washington. He's on 5 albums with Buddy DeFranco and 5 with Grant Green. He recorded 4 albums each with Jackie McLean and Benny Green. He was a member of Howard Rumsey's Lighthouse All-Stars and recorded 3 albums with that group. Tenor saxophonist Plaz Johnson was born this day in 1931 in Donaldsonville, Louisiana. Mainly a soul and hard bop player, he made more than a dozen recordings as a leader. He made 6 albums with Henry Mancini and may be best known as the lead player on the Pink Panther. He's been a sideman with Ray Anthony, Chet Baker, Ella Fitzgerald, Frank Sinatra, and many popular vocalists. Helen Merrill was born this day in 1929 in New York City. She's made some 36 albums as a leader and also recorded with Earl Hines, Gil Evans, and Clifford Brown. She's played or toured with Chet Baker and Stan Getz and many others. From WETF's entire family, happy birthday salutes go to Sonny Clark, Plaz Johnson, and Helen Merrill. And happy birthday to all our listeners who share their birthday with them. Tune in to WETF every morning just before 10 when we call attention to the birthdays of artists who should always be remembered. For the station that celebrates more than 100 years of recorded jazz, I'm Dr. Richard Rose.
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You are listening to WETF, your all jazz station in South Bend, Indiana. My name is Rob Hoff, and we just heard Eric Reed with his trio, including Ben Wolf at the bass and McClente Hunter playing the drums, and of course Eric Reed on piano, doing a composition of Thelonious Monk, Light Blue, and it's from the recording The Dancing Monk, which Eric Reed and his trio put together in 2009. And this is a special edition of Happy Birthday, Dear Jazz Artist, because we're focusing on the music of Eric Reed, who was born on this day, June 21st, 1970. He was born in Philadelphia, Pennsylvania. He started playing piano at the age of two. His father was a minister. As a matter of fact, that early upbringing really influenced a lot of what Eric Reed was doing in his music. Played a lot of gospel music. In fact, Eric Reed was playing in his church when he was just 5 years old, and he started formal lessons in Philadelphia at age seven. So he was learning piano from an early age. He was studying at the Philadelphia Settlement Music School. In 1981, when he was 11 years old, Eric Reed and his family moved to Los Angeles. And there, Eric Reed continued his study of music. He studied at the Colburn School of Music in the Arts in Los Angeles, a very prestigious and very highly selective institution. The Colburn School is well known as kind of almost a prep school for Juilliard. And Eric Reed was accepted, and he did very, very well indeed. So what happened next is that he met Wynton Marsalis, because Wynton had come to the Colburn School to do some workshops and master classes. And so when he was 16 years old, Eric Reed met Wynton Marsalis, and that was in 1986. And 2 years later, when he's 18, Eric was at a branch campus of Cal State, and he toured briefly then with Wynton Marsalis. Actually, what happened next was that Wynton remembered how talented Eric Reed was, and he invited Eric Reed to join the septet that Wynton had at the time. This is around 1990, and Eric Reed performed with Wynton Marsalis for a couple of years. Later, he went on to study with or work with Joe Henderson and people like Freddie Hubbard. But with Wynton, he was there from about 1992 to 1995. And Eric Reed contributed to such legendary recordings of Wynton Marsalis, such as City Movement, Blood on the Fields, which won a Pulitzer, and a number of other recordings, including Live at the Village Vanguard. And the recording Live at the Village Vanguard by Wynton Marsalis included Marcus Roberts playing the piano, and some of the recordings at the Vanguard included Marcus Roberts, but toward the later end of that stay, around 1994, Eric Reed had replaced Marcus Roberts at the Vanguard. So let's continue the music with Wynton Marsalis, Live at the Village Vanguard, Eric Reed playing piano.

That is Wynton Marsalis, recorded live at the Village Vanguard back in 1994. And of course, that was the tune Stardust. Ben Wolfe was heard on the bass. He had replaced Reginald Veal. Herlin Riley featured on drums, and Eric Reed was the pianist, joining Wynton Marsalis. Wynton Marsalis had earlier used Marcus Roberts, but for this set, Eric Reed was the pianist. So it was a major breakthrough for the young Eric Reed as he came into greater celebrity after playing with Wynton Marsalis. As I mentioned earlier, Eric Reed earlier played in the church, his father being clergy, was a minister in the black church, and Eric Reed had the opportunity to play as a young child even that gospel music that we associate with the church. So he put out an album, Eric Reed put out an album as a solo pianist called Mercy and Grace. This came out in 2001. And it includes, I think, about 11 tracks with some traditional gospel tunes such as Jesus Loves Me and Down by the Riverside, I Love You, Lord, I Know It Was the Blood, Near the Cross, Come Then Mighty King, Gotta Travel On, Mercy and Grace, Pass Me Not, O Gentle Savior, Come Sunday, Wade in the Water, Just As I Am, Have Thine Own Way, and Amen. All of those are tracks from the recording Mercy and Grace. Again, that was that's solo piano by Eric Reed. Eric Reed was in an interview not long ago, a couple of years ago, in which the interviewer asked about the gospel roots of Eric Reed. And what Eric said in the interview was this. To recap a little bit of history, this is Eric Reed speaking. Going back as far as Fats Waller and Count Basie, all of these musicians who were very much connected with the church in these black communities, Louis Armstrong in New Orleans, all of that certainly blended through our cultures and through our dynamics, through our neighborhoods and the way we grew up through Bobby Timmons and Horace Silver and Hampton Hawes, then Carl Perkins and Sonny Clark and Thelonious Monk. It just goes on and on. Again, this is Eric Reed speaking in the interview. All of the way up to today, to Ulysses Owens and McClinty Hunter. I'm trying to think of some even younger artists. I'm not entirely hip on who's in their 20s now. Again, this is Eric Reed speaking. I'm kind of off the scene, but that particular dynamic has not ended with regard to the musicians who are in jazz music who have come up in the church. It's still as prevalent as it ever was. We can think about Cyrus Chestnut and Johnny O'Neill, musicians that did not shy away from bringing that sound to the audience, in part because it's all we know. It would be like trying to extract a part of ourselves and then leave it over there. We can't be real artists if we take things out. We're always digesting and bringing things in. It was in that very same interview, which was published in 2023, in which Eric Reed came out as a gay man, and he felt that really was part of himself that he'd kind of hidden, but he felt much more liberated to come out and make it public that is who he is. Let's listen to a selection from that recording that I mentioned, Mercy and Grace, and it's the Duke Ellington composition, Come Sunday, done on piano, solo piano, Eric Reed, who celebrates his birthday today. It's June 21st, and it's the birthday of Eric Reed, and we're celebrating his birthday here on WETF.

That's the Eric Reed Trio, and you are listening to WETF, your all jazz station in South Bend, Indiana. My name is Rob Hoff, and today we are celebrating the birthday of Eric Reed. Eric Reed was born June 21st, 1970 in Philadelphia, and he celebrates a birthday today. And here at WETF, we like to acknowledge the birthdays of some of our great jazz performers. And in this case, it's Eric Reed, who plays piano. And so we just heard two tracks. One was from a recording called Mercy and Grace. It was the recording of Come Sunday by Duke Ellington, done by Eric Reed, solo piano. And then on to the Eric Reed Trio with Rodney Whitaker, who plays the bass, and Willie Jones III, who plays drums, doing the title track from a recording called Stand. And Stand has an exclamation point at the end. And the 11 tracks on that recording, Stand, usually have some reference to scripture, such as a recording called Pursuit of Peace, Prayer, Gotta Shout On, Gratitude, New Morning, Like a Thief in the Night, A Love Divine, Everything That Has Breath. It's basically, again, an acknowledgement of the importance of the church to the music of Eric Reed. And the interview that I mentioned earlier includes a section in which he's asked to comment about that connection between jazz and gospel music and how to navigate those two domains. And what Eric Reed says, it's not easy. I remember Todd Williams, this is Eric Reed speaking, a saxophone player that doesn't get talked about a whole lot. Todd played with Wynton Marsalis from 1986 or 87 till about 1991. He had come in and out of the septet a couple of different times because the entire time he was struggling spiritually with regard to whether or not he was supposed to be playing jazz, because the narrative, at least when I was growing up, was God gave you that gift, so you're supposed to use that gift for the Lord. But I have an opportunity to take that gift and go out and make some money, and y'all ain't gonna stop trying to pay me. So again, these conflicts, and we're seeing today finally the great divide. We're finally seeing things for what they are. So that's Eric Reed, who has been thinking a lot about this connection between jazz and gospel music, and he's certainly come to peace with that, as well as peace with his own

sexuality. So let's listen to another piece. This is actually from a recording that Chris McBride put together called Kind of Brown, and the Brown is referring to, at least in part, Ray Brown, the bassist, who was a major inspiration for Christian McBride. What we're going to hear is a duet of Christian McBride playing the bass, especially Arco, bowed bass, and Eric Reed on piano. So it's a duet of Eric Reed, Christian McBride doing Where Are You?

That's Jose James doing Round Midnight from a recording called The Baddest Monk, and Eric Reed recording. And we started off with the Eric Reed recording The Baddest Monk, doing Rhythm and Ing, featuring Eric Reed playing the piano with Marco Hesse, who plays the bass, and Henry Cole on drums, and also on that date, Seamus Blake on tenor saxophone, and Etienne Charles playing the trumpet. From there, we went to Ugly Beauty, a Monk Tune, from a recording that Eric Reed put together with his trio Ben Wolfe and McClenty Hunter. The recording is called The Dancing Monk, and then to Round Midnight from the recording The Baddest Monk with Jose James. And we're focusing on the music of Eric Reed today because it is his birthday. Eric Reed was born June 21st, 1970 in Philadelphia, so happy birthday, Eric Reed, and thank you for all of the wonderful music that you've contributed for decades, and keep it going. You're certainly likely to have a lot of Eric Reed on programs here on WETF, your all-jazz station here in South Bend, Indiana. My name is Rob Hoff. Thanks for being with me to celebrate this birthday for Eric Reed, which is sent to the world at jazzradiowetf.org. We'll close out with a bit of New Morning, composition of Eric Reed and done with his trio. This is from the recording Stand, with Rodney Whittaker playing the bass and Willie Jones III on drums. Eric Reed playing piano.

0: This is Dave Schwann reminding you that you're listening to WETF-LP in South Bend, Indiana. 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
2: Thank you. Thanks for having me.
1: Thanks for being here. So I have to ask you lots of questions about this very extensive project that has pairings. It's actually entitled Purposing the Air, coming out April 11 on Pyroclastic Records. Before we dive into some of the pairings, and we'll talk about that in a minute, give us just a little glimpse of who is Ingrid and how did you end up in New York doing what you do?
2: Yeah, I'm Ingrid Laubrock. I grew up in Germany, in a small town in Germany, but left pretty soon after finishing high school. I moved to London, picked up the saxophone and kind of never looked back. So I've played a lot of Brazilian music, I played a lot of jazz, got more and more into composition and into contemporary jazz and then improvised music. And I moved in 2009, I moved to Brooklyn in New York, where I've stayed ever since. Very happy to be here. It's an amazing city to work in and to live in. And I'll stay here until further notice.
1: We're all wondering right now where we're staying, but
2: absolutely.
1: But, you know, it was really fascinating. You know, this recording is combining words and music. And in the introduction, it says that your father was a Goethe scholar, actually, and you had this love for language. So let's talk a little bit about this project. We're going to dive into a pairing of Faye Victor and Mariel Roberts. So give us just a glimpse of what is this exactly about and what are we going to expect listening to those two pairings?
2: The whole project is putting a 60-strong collection of poetry to words. And the poet is Erica Hunt. She's a Brooklyn-based poet who I love. I started out composing for one particular duet, which is a duet called Duo Cortona, which is consists of violin and voice. And once I started writing these short pieces, I got such a taste for it that I decided to do all 60 of them. And I wanted to make each duet quite different. And as I musically live in a variety of worlds, really, I wanted to kind of represent a little bit of what that world is. The first duet we were listening to is Faye Victor, who's an amazing jazz blues singer, originally coming out of blues, of the jazz singer, who is also a great improviser and part of the Ice Ensemble, which is a contemporary classical ensemble. Mm-hmm. And that kind of ties it in with Mariel Roberts, who is a contemporary classical cellist who, you know, has also plays in Anna Webber's band, for example, Shimmerwind. These are really two people who kind of live at the cross section of new music and jazz. And I decided to, and improvise music too. Mariel Roberts is also a great improviser. So I decided to put these two people together and compose pieces that are, for the big part, through composed for Mariel, for the cellist, and less so, to a lesser extent, for Faye.
1: The words, so you gave us a glimpse, and it's the poems. They're all titled Cohen 28, Cohen 13. What is it about? And maybe a quick taste of the type of poetry.
2: Yeah, so the full collection of poems by Erica is called Mood Librarian, a poem in Cohen. And the kind of the inner image I had was really like of a sort of almost a wall with drawers, you know, with different moods in them. And I kept kind of coming back to this image of trying to kind of find out a way of expressing a particular mood. They are called koans, and koans are sort of Buddhist, almost like riddle poems with where you think about the meaning and try and like get into what is the meaning for you yourself, what is your interpretation of the meaning of the poem. So I took that to heart as well. They're all very short. They're usually just two or three lines, often have a double meaning. Sometimes they're a little funny. Sometimes they have a sort of an open meaning, or they just have a certain sound or they evoke an emotion. I interpreted them quite freely, actually.
1: Well, let's have a listen to that first pairing and then we'll dive into that a little more. So we're going to hear two of the tracks from the upcoming recording, and they feature the pairing of Faye Victor with Mariel Roberts. This is Cohen 28 and Cohen 13, and both of these tracks are from the upcoming album Purposing the Air, which is out April 11 on Pyroclastic Records and composed by my guest today, Ingrid Laubrock.

0: That was selections from the upcoming album Purposing the Air. That was duets, compositions based on poems by Erica Hunt and featured Faye Victor and Mariel Roberts. And the composer, Ingrid Laubrock, is my guest today. Yeah, but let's talk a little bit more about the poems and the words and your process of translating that into music. So, Mood Librarian, a poem in Cohen. And you hinted a little bit that they're riddles. Give us a taste of the words and the concept, how you took that and put that into music.
1: Yeah, so sometimes it was, I took it quite literally, and I had sort of some fun with it. For example, the second one you just heard, the lyrics are "catch the ball and now I throw it." So I imagine this kind of the two players, in this case the two musicians, never really playing simultaneously. So you have the cello and then you have Faye answering "catch," and then the cello jumps on it really quickly and then she goes "the ball," and etc. So there's a sort of a toe and fro kind of throwing the ball around. And at one point Faye starts to kind of sing the full lyrics, "catch the ball and now I throw it," and Mariel's line still kind of keeps dancing around it. And so in a sense, a very playful and rhythmical kind of piece. That was my thinking about that particular one.
0: Well, the two we're going to go towards with Sarah Serpa and Matt Mitchell are Cohen 5 and Cohen 3. So maybe you can give us a glimpse on how you translated those into the words, into the music.
1: When I put the order together for I went for the musical order rather than the order in the book, because that would have jumped too much between the performers. So I tried to keep the music sets intact, but that creates a lot of confusion when you're trying to find numbers, because in the poem they're all called Cohen 1, Cohen 2, Cohen something. So the lyrics, I guess, are which ones to choose from: a barely polite calm or a politic rage. I think we're a little bit in that situation right now, where we're at times, at least here in the States, there's so much confusion right now. I think there's a general sort of, should we wait? Should we be polite about this? Should we scream? I mean, polite maybe not, but like she says, a barely polite calm. So there's a sort of a restraint to this, you know, which is it has a certain fakeness to me, a fake polite calm. Or should we scream? And I think I try to reflect this in the music, where it kind of, the music sort of, there's a lot of quarter notes and changing chords that gradually get pulled and pulled apart rhythmically. The last phrase when she sings, or a politic rage, I gave the word rage a kind of a high note and something that's quite striking and hitting, just to kind of emphasize it, you know, to emphasize the meaning of, and to also emphasize that is where we're probably ending up at the rage part. Sarah Serpa is a political activist herself, and she also comes from that background. So when I chose the lyrics, or when I allocated the lyrics to certain duets, that sprang to mind. You know, it reminded me of conversations I had with her about her parents' activity, for example, in the dictatorship in Portugal and things like that. I do have a personal relationship with most of the performers, really.
0: Right. Yeah, I was going to explore too how you ended up with those pairings. You know, I know Matt Mitchell, I went to school with him, and IU, great pianist, and yes. Sarah is just incredible, the way she can weave the lines, and she doesn't have to have any range limits.
1: And great time. She has really great rhythm. She has a very centered kind of sense of time. Both of them, actually.
0: Yeah, so that is a very, very special pairing. So I really enjoyed that, especially those two together. So let's have a listen. So we're going to hear Sarah Serpa and Matt Mitchell. And this is going to be Cohen 5 and Cohen 3. And as you heard, it's about social activism and something that expresses a lot of our feelings at the moment in music, which helps us. And this is from the new album, Purposing the Air, out on April 11 on Pyroclastic Records, and composed by my guest today, Ingrid Laubrock.

0: That was Sarah Serpa and Matt Mitchell in a composed duet on Poems by Erica Hunt, Cohen 5 and Cohen 3. And the composer is Ingrid Laubrock, who is also my guest today, sharing with us music from her new album, Purposing the Air, out April 11 on Pyroclastic Records. We enjoyed two very different pairings so far, voice and cello, voice and piano. Now we're gonna get voice and guitar. And so far we had the female voices, and we're gonna get the male voice here with Theo Blackman and then Ben Maunder on the guitar. So I wanted to ask you a little bit how you selected the duets and then the poems that go with it, and give us a glimpse in that process and how that worked.
1: I mean, I played around with quite a few different combinations, but I kept settling on people that I had, like in the case of Ben and Theo, as well as Sarah and Matt, I settled on people that I had heard in the context of, you know, in the duet context, and loved, where I felt like they have great chemistry and they play really well together. Theo and Ben have had a duet for so long, and it's really special, like the way they interact, but also the way it's very, very beautiful and pristine and warm, but there's also an edge to it, and there's sort of an underbelly in everything they do. So there's this, some kind of danger underneath all that kind of velvety sort of sound that they have together. I made the final decision to ask them when I had a double bill with their duet. So Tom Rainey and I played a set, and they played the set before us, and that kind of settled it. Like, they had been on my mind, but that sort of settled it, because I'm just a big fan, you know. And Theo is also German, so he's like from the area I grew up in, the same county.
0: I didn't realize that.
1: Yeah. I think we worked a couple of times, or maybe it was just once, with John Hollenbeck's big band together, where like I was subbing in it. And I had such a nice time talking to him, you know, we're like reminiscing and talking in our strange accent.
0: Interesting.
1: Which you will appreciate.
0: No, I didn't even realize he's German.
1: He hides it well when he sings. So there were certain things, for example, where I felt like I wanted to allocate to Theo. For example, there's the song Verbs Everywhere Except in This Language. Mm-hmm. And I love Theo's overtone singing, and I realized that the words would really lend themselves to that. Verbs, the sound of that would kind of lend itself to the overtone singing. And I decided to have him like coax out the word verbs, for example. Mm-hmm. Similarly, there's another one which says, where the lyrics are open up, restless brick, and swallow, which is really reminded me of New York City at its worst, you know, mm-hmm. of being in a city and being eaten up by the anonymity, really, by the fact that it can be so difficult living in a city. Mm-hmm. And that just sprang to mind is both Ben's long reverb that he uses and Theo's effects loop pedal, you know, which I knew would be very easy to recreate this kind of swallowing effect. So there were certain poems where it really just jumped out at me, and I took certain words quite literally. They sort of sparked off a certain treatment, sonic treatment, really.
0: So how much of most of the duet was like through composed or open for improvisation, you know, to balance that?
1: Yeah, it's a little bit of a mix. So again, as I said, like with Faye and Mariel, I had some open sections, but also there were parts where Faye's part is looser and more open, but Mariel's part is extremely written. Then with Matt and Sarah, there are a few opening sections where I'm letting them develop it, but everything is kept to a minimum because of the length of the record. I didn't want the songs to be longer than like 3 minutes. I think one of them is 3.5 or 4 minutes, but they're all kind of kept within that range, so it, you know, for balance. Theo and Ben have a few sections where I'm just saying, oh yeah, here's create a drone and or improvise with overtones over it, that, you know, a few verbal instructions. Ari and Rachel, just by the nature of where they come from as their contemporary classical duo, or not even, yeah, the classical duet, everything is completely notated. Different scenarios for different performers. So I have since played some of those Koans with other groups, mm-hmm. and we have blown them wide open, you know, so we've mm-hmm. we've taken a piece and made 10 minutes out of it and improvised over it, and so, you know, these are just suggestions.
0: All right, let's get the Theo Blackman Ben Monder pairing, and then we'll have the other one you hinted to also. So mm-hmm. the two we're gonna hear is Theo Blackman and Ben Monder doing Koan 8 and Koan 23. This is from the new album Purposing the Air, coming out on April 11 on Pyroclastic Records, and the pieces were composed, conceived by my guest today, Ingrid Laubrock.

0: That was two selections from the new album Purposing the Air by my guest today, Ingrid Laubrock. And you heard Theo Blackman and Ben Maunder performing two composition duets from this album, Cohen 8 and Cohen 3. Those are poems written by poet Erica Hunt. And we have one more pairing that we're going to listen to. And you already mentioned that these two musicians come from the classical world. We have Rachel Calloway and Ari Streisfeld. So I was curious, A, learning a little bit more about those two and the Cohen 1 and 34 that we're going to listen to. And yeah, and then seeing what will come out of this project, how will this live on and be shared with the world.
1: Duo Cortona, I met, which is the name of the group of Ari's and Rachel's group. Mm-hmm. I met them as I was doing a master's in composition, which I took on during the pandemic because I finally had time to do it. So it was okay. After the initial shock, I was kind of thinking, okay, what can I actually do that I have not been able to do in the rest of my life because I'm always seem to be traveling too much. So that was what I ended up doing, and that the master's was in really more in classical composition because I had lived in the jazz composition world for a while. Duo Cortona was one of the duets that you could compose for in the first semester. I decided to go for it. It's an unusual combination, violin and voice, but it's a really fascinating challenge. Ari and Rachel are married, so during the pandemic they were able to perform together, which was also important to me because I was at that point so fed up with any overdubbed, long distance, recorded kind of music. I really, really, really missed the energy of people performing together. It was an absolute pleasure for me to write for them because I had to delve so deep into especially the violin, which I had written for the violin before, but not to that kind of extent. Because in a duo formation, you really need to get a lot of color out of it to make it work, you know, to create a sort of a sense of interest. The lyrics of number 46 are, "There is nothing like you in the world, and I have lost my page looking up into your face." Not so much of a double meaning here. I feel like it's a very, quite an obvious poem. You know, it's in a way, it's a love song. So it also was quite obvious to me that it had to go to that group as they were a couple. And I just liked the image, you know, of somebody being so smitten that they forget where they are in the world, you know, forget where they are in their book.
0: What are you going to do with this project? Is there going to be a release party with all the duets coming together? Or how is it going to be shared with the world?
1: It is quite difficult to accomplish. I have reached out and, you know, I'm thinking about it, but I don't know how complicated I want to make it, you know, because Mara spends a great deal of time in Asia right now. Faye lives in Pennsylvania. You know, everybody's a little bit displaced. But having said that, Ari and Rachel have already performed those Cohens for the past year. So they've taken them, they've taken it, you know, made it part of their set. Faye and Mariel have also, on a recent like Ice Ensemble night at Pioneer Works, have also played some of them. So there's also this, they can, you know, they might just continue playing them themselves. Other groups may, you know, and as I said, I have, like with my band Lilith, I've played a few of them, you know, so I'm quite open to seeing where they want to go themselves. You know, I don't think they're necessarily tied to those

0: ensembles.
1: It's a great way of thinking it too. We're always just so focused on you record an album and then do the release party and play the music, but these are compositions and they're for specific pairings and they can live with those pairings and in different environments.
0: and as I don't play on the record, you know, I'm not attached to it in that kind of sense. Like, I don't have, this is not my band performing those songs, you know, so they can kind of flutter away.
1: Yeah, how did that feel, not playing on your own record?
0: Well, you know, this is not the first time that I'm doing it, but like I have in the last few years written quite a lot for ensembles that I have not played in, like new music ensembles, and as well as for ensembles that are not jazz groups that I have played in, you know, where my part is primarily improvised, but not only improvised. So this is not a completely new thing to me. But it is the first record of pieces that I've only composed. So, you know, it felt a little bit risky in that sense because people know me so much as a player. I did love just being in the director chair. It's kind of amazing because you really are in the prime position. You're hearing everything and you're not thinking of your own part. You're not having to perform it. So the way you actually hear it is more like a producer, and much more your brain can like fully concentrate on what you're hearing rather than also what you're doing. So it is actually quite a nice and rewarding place to be in as a composer.
1: Very cool. Yeah.
0: And it was also very nice to just imagine those voices and imagine the performers and work with them and throw things back and forth, you know, and I made a lot of changes, you know, I talked to them. Like it's been a really lovely process, actually.
1: Well, let's have a listen to this fourth pairing. So with violin and voice, Rachel Calloway and Ari Streisfeld, and we're gonna listen to Cohen 1 and Cohen 34, and these are two more selections, two of the 60 from the upcoming album Purposing the Air, out April 11 on Pyroclastic Records, and composed by my guest today, Ingrid Laubrock.

0: That was Rachel Calloway and Ari Streisfeld performing two compositions by my guest today, Ingrid Laubrock, coming from a selection to be released in April on Pyroclastic Records. And those were Cohen 1 and Cohen 34 by poet Erica Hunt and put to music by my guest Ingrid Laubrock. We got a good taste of this, but there is we have 8, so there's 52 more to listen to. Tell us, where can we all find this? Where is info on the project? Where can we find out what's up with you? What's the best way?
1: Most of the info will be up on Pyroclastic's website, pyroclastic.com. Mm-hmm. I have my own website, which is ingridlaubrock.com, which I, at this point, slightly sporadically update. But my performance dates are usually updated. Yes, the Instagram, Facebook, I'm on all those socials, you know, if anybody's interested, or in concerts, and I usually am pretty good at putting those up there.
0: Right.
1: But Pyroclastic is the, and obviously the record will be available on all services,
0: on all streaming services,
1: including Bandcamp, which is always you know, the one that is fairest to those labels who put a lot, and also to the artists who put a lot of work into these things. You know, I think you can never overemphasize that there is a few services still available where you can actually give a little bit off the money back to the people who actually spent it.
0: Right. And you know, I love Pyroclastic Records. You know, this is Chris Davis's brainchild and leading it. And I just really admire her for putting that together and supporting her community. In addition, I mean, she's already super busy as a musician herself and an educator, but she decided to support the community and create this record label. So, yeah.
1: Yes, no, the label is great. I feel like I can recommend really anything that's on that on the label. You know, everything is great. It's very well curated. Should also mention that her manager, the label manager, David Leon, in his own right, a great saxophone player and composer, is doing amazing job maintaining it, and you know, it's very much on it. No, I feel very like it. I feel it's like it's a good stable, you know, to have records on, for sure.
0: Absolutely.
1: I also, you know, I always feel like mentioning this because I don't think it's gets said often enough, but like, this record was recorded at Octavian Audio, which is the studio of Ryan Straber, who's just a wonderful sound engineer and a classical composer himself. So this work would almost be impossible to do without somebody like him and the producer David Breskin. So I have been really, I feel like I've been very blessed with having kind of an amazing team of people around me, apart from the musicians, you know, but also people who helped me kind of realize the whole thing.
0: Yeah, it takes a village. And as you mentioned, you know, it's really important to support these efforts. There's resources in it. There's a lot of finances in it. And streaming services definitely won't get it back. So go on Bandcamp and look for it. Go on Pyroclastic Records. Go to Ingrid's performances.
1: Yeah, it's go to the source. I think it's a good idea because it isn't a huge labor of love for everybody involved. Yeah.
0: And if we continue doing this, you know, it only happens if we get supported enough. All right, so we're going to close out and we'll go back to the pairing of Sarah Serpa and Matt Mitchell. We'll start with Cohen 17 and we'll see how much time we have. But thank you so much, Ingrid, for sharing about this today.
1: Oh, it was a pleasure. Thank you for having me.
0: Really, really, really fascinating, and you know, very inspiring to see how
1: Thank you. How
0: you can take on things and out of the box and unique and
1: you know, thanks so much. Thank you so much.
0: Well, good luck with everything, and hope to run into you sometimes.
1: Yes, that sounds great. Are you in New York also sometimes, or you in Vienna, based in Vienna full time?
0: Yeah, I'm half and half. I live in Indiana.
1: Indiana. Okay.
0: But yeah, I'll come
1: visit. I'll run into you in Vienna then.
0: Vienna and in Vienna. I'll come to New York. I'll be there in April too.
1: Oh, cool. Awesome.
0: Cool. So we're going to close out with Cohen 17 featuring Sarah Serpa and Matt Mitchell from the upcoming album Purposing the Air, to be released April 11 on Pyroclastic Records, and with poems by poet Erica Hunt and music by my guest today, Ingrid Laubrock. Thank you.
1: Thank you.

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WETF, the jazz station, celebrating over 100 years of recorded jazz. 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

We started out today's Collector's Choice with the immortal John Coltrane playing his composition Spiral with McCoy Tyner, Jimmy Garrison, and Elvin Jones. And we're going to continue with some Coltrane. Here is John Coltrane with Duke Ellington, and they're going to play Duke Ellington's composition In a Sentimental Mood.

That was John Coltrane playing Dear Old Stockholm, recorded in Europe. Before that, John Coltrane played Bessie's Blues. Before that, live, he played The Promise. And before that, John played In a Sentimental Mood with Duke Ellington. And here's John Coltrane with Johnny Hartman. This is a great tune, too. This is called Dedicated to You.

That was John Coltrane in a trio setting with Jimmy Garrison and Elvin Jones playing Up Against the Wall. Before that, we had John Coltrane playing All or Nothing at All. Frank Sinatra made that tune famous. Before that, John Coltrane and Johnny Hartman performed They Say It's Wonderful. Before that, John Coltrane and Johnny Hartman did Dedicated to You. And we're going to close our first set of today's Collector's Choice with John Coltrane and the Art Blakey Big Band, also featuring Ray Copeland. And they're going to play Ain't Life Grand. And you are tuned to 105.7 FM WETF in South Bend, Indiana, the jazz station. Who's your jazz daddy? Mike Finnerty, the Phantom of the Bopper. That's who, playing all the great jazz here for you. We want to remind you that we are streaming 24 hours a day, 7 days a week at jazzradiowetf.org, where you can get a programming guide, you can get bios on everybody at the station, and you can get info as to how to make a tax-deductible contribution, because without your generosity, we don't survive. Here's John Coltrane, and we'll see you at the top of the hour.

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Hi, I'm Gloria Krolak, host of Morning Glory. It's my pleasure to now share Monday mornings with you for a full hour, starring the vibraphone, a percussion instrument introduced to jazz in the 1930s by Lionel Hampton and Red Norvo. 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

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We just heard from Chicago Street Orchestra because they'll be performing at Merriman's. Well, rather, they'll be performing at the Raiklin Murphy Museum of Art on the campus of the University of Notre Dame, thanks to Merriman's Playhouse, this Thursday night. And they are the first of three bands we're going to feature that are all playing this weekend, Thursday, Friday, and Saturday, thanks to or at Merriman's Playhouse. The next band up will be Keith Hall Trio with Douglas King Obama. I presume that means Frederick Douglass, Martin Luther King Jr., and President Barack Obama. And then after that, we'll hear from Javier Red's Imaginary Converter. Javier Red and his quartet will be at Merriman Saturday night. So the show at Raiklin Murphy Thursday night is at 5:30. And what a great setting to listen to fantastic jazz with all that art around you. And then the Keith Hall Trio is on Friday night, the 24th. Doors open at 7 at Merriman's Playhouse. Show starts at 7:30. And then likewise the next night, Saturday the 25th, for Javier Red Quartet.

Okay, those last two songs were Douglas King Obama by Keith Hall and Different Tempos by Javier Red, who will both be performing on different nights this weekend at Merriman's Playhouse. Keith Hall will be at Merriman's 7:30 Friday night, the 24th, and Javier Red and his quartet will be at Merriman's on Saturday night at 7:30. Doors open at 7. Now, we featured three bands that are coming to Merriman's, or at least our area. The first band was Chicago Street Orchestra, very lively. They're coming to the Raiklin Murphy Museum of Art. And now we're going to move into Chicago and see who's coming up at Winter's Jazz Club. Winter's is located in Chicago at 465 North McClurg Court. And they have acts Wednesdays through Sundays. Monday and Tuesday is dark. And this week on Wednesday, July 22nd, is the Michael Larrick Quartet. And they'll be swinging the Great American Songbook that night. Michael Larrick is on clarinet, Ron Badel on piano, Patrick Williams on bass, and Kurt Lube on drums. Two shows that night, 6:30 and 8:30, which is typical for Winter's. And we're going to hear them now with Strictly Necessary from their Fine Herbs album. After that, we'll hear Angel Specia with I've Never Been in Love Before off of her album One Day All Too Soon.

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We just heard two tracks. The first was called Strictly Necessary by the Michael Lush Quartet off their album Fine Herbs. And I've Never Been in Love Before by Angel Specia from her album One Day All Too Soon. They'll be performing at Winter's Jazz Club this Wednesday and Thursday nights, respectively, each at two sets per night, 6:30 and 8:30 p.m. Let's continue with another vocalist, but this time a male, Paul Marinaro. He'll be performing at Winter's Friday night, 6:30 and 8:30, with the Paul Marinaro Sextet. Here he is with I Get a Kick Out of You, followed by the Bozeman Twins, whose quintet will be playing a birthday bash at Winter's Saturday, July 25th.

That was Life Moves Forward by the Bosman Twins off their album When Lions Roar. And before that was Paul Marinaro with I Get a Kick Out of You from his album Without a Song. Paul Marinaro will be performing at Winter's Jazz Club Friday night, July 24th at 6:30 and 8:30 with what they're calling a birthday bash for him and his sextet. And the Bosman Twins will be at Winter's Saturday night on July 25th. Again, sets at 6:30 and 8:30 for what they're also calling a birthday bash. So that's kind of interesting. Let's finish our feature with artists performing at Winter's Jazz Club with Spider Seloff, because her and her quintet will be at Winter's Sunday night, and they'll be performing Songs from Prohibition. It's their idea of a speakeasy, featuring Gershwin, Porter, Fats Waller, and others. Here they are, or here she is, with Fascinating Rhythm from her album The Memory of All That.

Thank you, Ms. Seloff, for Fascinating Rhythm off of your album, The Memory of All That. Now that we've gone through all the bands that are coming to Winter's Jazz Club this weekend, let's go back and circle around to the bands that are coming locally to South Bend because of Merriman's Playhouse or at Merriman's Playhouse, starting with Chicago Street Orchestra and their song Adicto a Ti, live version featuring Jamal Damian. And they'll be performing at Raiklin Murphy Museum of Art on the campus of the University of Notre Dame, thanks to Merriman's Playhouse, this Friday night at 5:30. Here is Adicto a Ti by Chicago Street Orchestra, followed by Boiling Pot by Keith Hall and his trio.

That was the Keith Hall Trio off their album Made in Kalamazoo with the song Boiling Pot. And before that was the Chicago Street Orchestra with Adicto a Ti. The Chicago Street Orchestra will be performing at Raiklin's Murphy Museum of Art on the campus of Notre Dame this Thursday at 5:30 p.m. And Keith Hall and his trio will be at Merriman's itself at 7:30 p.m. Friday, July 24th. Let's close off the show with the band that will be performing at Merriman's this Sunday, July 25th, at 7:30. Javier Red and his Imaginary Converter with their song Imaginary Friend. 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

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At Merriman's Playhouse, every concert is a room that exists only once. A moment, an instant, trapped in time through the language of jazz. I have been going through the recorded archives, and this show is how we open those rooms back up. Today is a special episode because today I'm listening to the Seth Kalina Quintet featuring myself, Andrew Fisher. Now, Seth Kalina is a 19-year-old saxophonist from Cassopolis, Michigan, and this was the first time he ever brought his group to Merriman's Playhouse. Now, Seth had studied classical saxophone under Leo Schlafer before turning to jazz, where he came under the mentorship of Walter Blanning, and now studies at Michigan State University with Arena Terakubo and Rodney Whittaker. He's played with the Lake Effect Jazz Big Band, Memphis Underground, Chateau Band Detroit, Barry Clark, The Heavy Load, and even my group, the Andrew Fisher Quartet, among others. He built the entire set around John Coltrane. One of the pieces he played was a tune Coltrane apparently never got to naming. He just called it Untitled Original 11383. Seth told the room that Train probably ran out of time, which is probably true. That detail landed like it was supposed to. Seth invited me to sing with the group that night. Now, something interesting about that is I don't usually let someone else pick the songs I sing. I like to know what I'm walking into. But when Seth asked me to join him, I told him, go ahead and pick anything that you would want me to do. And every single song he picked was the right one. It felt like we had been doing this for 20 years. Joining Seth are Jacob Tolentino on trumpet, Mike Hansen on keys, Charlie Snyder on bass, and Sam Melkonian on drums. And of course, myself, Andrew Fisher on vocals. Now, without further ado, here's the Seth Kalina Quintet.

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I'm your host, Andrew Fisher, and let's get back to some more of the Seth Kalina Quintet.

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I'm your host, Andrew Fisher. Let's get right back to the music.

We've gotten about halfway through the set for the Seth Kalina Quintet at Merriman's Playhouse. But before we continue, here's what's coming up at Merriman's this week. Thursday, July 23rd, the Merriman's Playhouse will be at the Racklin Murphy Museum on the campus of Notre Dame University. They will be joined by the Chicago Street Orchestra, a Chicago Latin jazz ensemble performing salsas, cumbia, samba, Afrobeat, and more, featuring Gordon Waters, Danjuma Gaskin, Lee Kelly, Jamal Damian, and Zach Nicholas. Free at 5:30. Friday, July 24th. The Keith Hall Trio presents Brazilian Jazz, a Brazilian jazz trio performing sambas and bossa novas by the likes of Sergio Mendes and João Bosco. Joining Keith will be Matthew Fries on keyboard and Carlo De Rosa on electric bass. Ticketed at 7:30. Saturday, July 25th, the Javier Red Quartet, a Chicago-based jazz quartet led by pianist Javier Red, where they explore original compositions and jazz repertoire through the lens of West African rhythm tradition and collective improvisation. Joining Javier will be Dakarai Barclay on trumpet, Jeff Wheaton on bass, and Daniel Gaydon on drums. Ticketed at 7:30. 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

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The Seth Kalina Quintet still in the room.

That was the Seth Kalina Quintet featuring myself, Andrew Fisher, live at Merriman's Playhouse. There is a version of that night that I will honestly carry with me for a very long time. I've shared years of conversation about music, but I will be honest, that was the first night I shared a stage, and it felt like I had been there doing it with them for decades. And that is the magic of Merriman's Playhouse. 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

From Indianapolis, the Steve Ali Big Band with Spang Lang featuring drummer Steve Houghton from the album Naptown Sound opens this jazz hour. 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

0: Absolutely outstanding. The Chicago Jazz Orchestra, led by co-founder Jeff Lindberg, along with guitarist Bobby Broom. It's a collection of tunes associated with Wes Montgomery, a tribute to Wes Montgomery titled More Amour. The Chicago Jazz Orchestra with Wes's tune Road Song, preceded by saxophonist Lou Donaldson with Charlie Parker's Ornithology, comes from the album Caracas, with organist Dr. Lonnie Smith, the drummer Kenny Washington, and guitarist Peter Bernstein. We opened the set with Birdsong, written by John Dankworth, who we heard there on saxophone, backing up his wife, British singer Cleo Lane, and the great Mel Torme, in duet from an album titled Nothing Without You. Mel Torme and Cleo Lane, opening the set. We're listening to jazz. I'm John Hill.
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0: Guitarist Larry Coryell with West Turley Wind.

vocalist Judy Wexler. Her album called No Wonder with Leonard Cohen's Dance Me to the End of Love, featuring Bob Shepherd on clarinet, the drummer Steve Haas, bassist Gabe Davis, pianist Jeff Colella, and guitarist Larry Coons, Judy Wexler. Preceded by the Roy Hargrove Quintet from an album titled With the Tenors of Our Time. The tenor in that case, Stanley Turrentine. The tune, Wild is Love. Trumpeter Roy Hargrove with pianist Cyrus Chestnut. The bassist Rodney Whittaker. Gregory Hutchinson was the drummer. And opening the set, it was vibist Warren Wolfe from his album titled History of the Vibraphone. Mostly tunes associated with major vibes players. Lionel Hampton, Milt Jackson, Bobby Hutcherson. What we heard, though, was an original, a Warren Wolfe original called I See You, Baby, Looking at Me, with drummer Carol C.V. Dashiell III, bassist Vincente Archer, on the Fender Rhodes, Alex Brown. Vibist Warren Wolfe opening the set. We're listening to jazz

evocative of David and Goliath, that was called Slingshot, from saxophonist John Ellis's album Heroes, a quintet format here. John Ellis with trumpeter Michael Rodriguez. Gary Versace was the pianist with bassist Ruben Rogers and drummer Krish Abade. We opened the set with John Coltrane's Naima from an album called Transformation, the music of John Coltrane, all the tunes on the album familiar to John Coltrane fans, featuring Brian Melvin on drums and Danish guitarist and organist Soren Lee and Mads Sondergaard, respectively. I'm John Hill. Thanks for joining me for Jazz This Hour. I'll see you later. Miles Davis at the Smart.

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Gerald Beckett on flute with a tune by Hubert Laws, a fellow flute player, of course, Bimbe Blue. That's from Gerald's recording Flute Vibes. With Gerald, we heard Steve Heckman on tenor, Max Perkoff trombone, David Udolph piano, with Aaron Germain on bass, Niels Werner on drums, additional percussion from Antonio Davidson Gomez. You're listening to Jazz. Hello there. I'm Dave Schwann. Great, as always, to have you aboard. Thank you so much for joining us. Ralph Moore up next from his recording Rejuvenate. And that is the name of the tune we're going to hear.

That is one solid quintet led by tenor saxophonist Ralph Moore. The tune called Rejuvenate. Title cut to the CD, the same name. With Ralph, we heard Steve Turay on trombone, Mulgrew Miller piano, Peter Washington bass, and Marvin Smitty Smith on drums. You're listening to Jazz with Dave Schwann, and we honor the memory of the great Chick Corea. Up next, I love this two-CD set called Trilogy 2 with performances that were done during a tour Chick did in 2016 with two great friends, Christian McBride on bass and Brian Blade on drums. Here is that trio with Lotus Blossom.

recorded on tour in 2016. Chick Corea, piano. Christian McBride, bass. Brian Blade on drums with Kenny Dorham's tune, Lotus Blossom. That's from the recording Trilogy 2, honoring the memory of the late, great Chick Corea. 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

0: Well, I would love to play the whole album, but there just isn't time. Speaking, of course, of Alone, the great album from 1968 by Bill Evans, we heard Bill playing A Time for Love, one of any number of masterpieces by the great Bill Evans. We have a lot more jazz to come. We hope you can stay with us. Dave Schwann here. Thank you.
1: This is Brent Benoulas, host of Saturday Night Last Call, during which WETF concludes another broadcast week of jazz programming. 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
1: Bill Evans wrote in the original notes to the album Alone that to know one is truly alone with one's instrument and music has always been an attractive and conducive situation for me to find my best playing level. Therefore, what I desired to present in a solo piano recording was especially this unique feeling. He certainly accomplished it in the album Alone. He also accomplished it in his very first recorded outing, New Jazz Conceptions. Here's a cut from that.

from the 1956 album New Jazz Conceptions, Bill Evans and his tune called Waltz for Debbie, his very first recorded endeavor. We have Gene Harris up next, not in a trio setting, but in a quartet setting with Gene at the piano. Ron Eschete is here on guitar, Luther Hughes on bass, and Paul Humphrey on drums. Here is Nice and Easy.

There's another player I never get tired of hearing, Gene Harris. And Nice and Easy. Gene leading a quartet here. Ron Eschete, guitar, Luther Hughes, bass, Paul Humphrey, drums, and of course the very soulful playing of Gene Harris at the piano. Talk about soulful playing. Here is saxophonist Gary Bartz, who teamed up with Bobby Watson and Vincent Herring at Smoke, the jazz club, the supper club in New York City, in August and September of 2019 to celebrate Charlie Parker's 99th birthday in anticipation of putting out a recording called Bird at 100. Well, here is something from Bird at 100, where Gary Bartz is featured in April in Paris.

Mr. Gary Bartz on the alto saxophone, paying tribute to Charlie Parker with April in Paris, drawing inspiration from Bird's 1949 recording of that tune. David Kikoski at the piano, Yasushi Nakamura bass, Carl Allen on drums from the recording Bird at 100. As we mentioned before, we played the cut recorded at Smoke in New York in August and September of 2019, celebrating Bird's 99th birthday. And on other cuts on this recording, Gary is joined by two other alto sax greats, Vincent Herring and Bobby Watson. You're listening to Jazz with Dave Schwann. Here are two tenor players, Pat LaBarbera and Kirk McDonald, paying tribute to John Coltrane. Here is Coltrane's Village Blues.

The Pat LaBarbera Kirk McDonald Quintet with John Coltrane's Village Blues from the album Train of Thought, live at the Rex, recorded at the Rex Jazz and Blues Bar in Toronto in 2018. Pat taking the first solo, Kirk taking the second, along with Pat and Kirk on tenor, Brian Dickinson piano, Neil Swainson bass, Joe LaBarbera drums. We thank you so much for joining us this hour and hope you enjoyed all the great American music we call jazz. Dave Schwann finishing up with the Jeff Hamilton Trio and the title cut to their CD, Catch Me If You Can.

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from 1962, Count Basie and the Kansas City Seven. That's the name of the album on Impulse. The tune called Count's Place. Of course, Mr. Basie at the piano, Thad Jones on trumpet, Frank Foster and Eric Dixon, tenor saxes, Eddie Jones on bass, and Sonny Payne on drums. And it certainly sounded like guitarist Freddie Green in there as well. We have something very closely associated with Duke Ellington. Up next, you're listening to Jazz with Dave Schwann. Welcome aboard. Thank you for joining us, and thank you for your support of the great American music we call jazz. The Jazz at Lincoln Center Orchestra up next. Sir Roland Hanna at the piano getting us started on a very familiar piece of music.

The name of the album is They Came to Swing, and that is an understatement considering what we just heard. Billy Strayhorn's Take the A-Train, which of course was the theme for Duke Ellington's band for how many decades, but at any rate, a fine performance here with the Jazz at Lincoln Center Orchestra, or as it is billed here, the Lincoln Center Jazz Orchestra. David Berger, the conductor in this case. However, Wynton Marsalis is in the trumpet section, and I'm going to assume that that was Wynton soloing on trumpet. Considering, though, you have Marcus Belgrave, Lou Soloff, and Joe Wilder also in the trumpet section, maybe one or all soloing. At any rate, a marvelous performance, and Sir Roland Hanna at the piano getting us started on Billy Strayhorn's Take the A-Train. You're listening to Jazz with Dave Schwann. Here is another big band, the WDR Big Band, led by Bob Mintzer. This band out of Cologne, Germany. They teamed up with guitarist Dave Stryker to put out a great album called Blue Soul. And here is something that Stanley Turrentine wrote. And by the way, Dave played with Stanley for a long time. Here is Stan's Shuffle.

just playing the blues. Actually, a shuffle, Stan's Shuffle, written by the great Stanley Turrentine. Played there by a guitarist who worked with Stan for a long time, Dave Stryker, with Bob Mintzer and the WDR Big Band out of Cologne, Germany. Stan's Shuffle included on this CD called Blue Soul from Dave and Bob and the band. Great work by all. Also soloing, Bob Mintzer on tenor sax with Dave on guitar. You're listening to Jazz with Dave Juan. Our thanks again for joining us. And we'll take it down now with Alan Broadbent and his trio. Alan at the piano, Brian Bromberg on bass, and Joe LaBarbera is here on drums. This is from their recording, You and the Night and the Music, and Lee Morgan's Sayora.

0: Lee Morgan wrote a lot of great music, but I think that's my favorite piece of his, Sayora. Played beautifully there by Alan Broadbent and his trio, Alan at the piano, Brian Bromberg on bass, and Joe LaBarbera on drums. It's from their recording, You and the Night and the Music. And you are listening to the great American music we call jazz. I'm Dave Schwann. Our thanks, as always, for joining us. Please stay with us. There's more to come.
1: 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Hi, I'm Clay Ryder, and I invite you to take a journey through 8 decades of improvised art. 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
1: Alexa Tarantino is up next from her recording Clarity. The opening cut, it's written by Alexa, has a one-word title, Through.

Alexa Tarantino with her tune called Through. It opens up her CD, Clarity. Alexa playing flute there. She also plays alto and soprano sax, flute and alto flute on this recording. Stephen Fifka, piano, Joe Martin on bass, and Rudy Royston on drums. You're listening to Jazz with Dave Schwann and Joey Alexander with soprano saxophonist Chris Potter on this particular cut on Joey's CD Countdown. Here is Herbie Hancock's Maiden Voyage.

Joey Alexander and soprano saxophonist Chris Potter taking Herbie Hancock's classic tune, Maiden Voyage, through all different types of changes. Their wonderful version of Maiden Voyage. It's from Joey's CD called Countdown. Along with Joey at the piano, Chris on soprano, Larry Grenadier on bass, and Ulysses Owens Jr. on drums. And you're listening to Jazz with Dave Schwann. Thank you for joining us, and thank you for your support of this great American music. As a number of musicians have said to me and to many other people over the years, if it weren't for the audience, they wouldn't have anybody to play for. That sounds like it's stating the obvious, but it's also very true. So on behalf of musicians everywhere and ourselves, we thank you for your support of this music. Bobby Broom up next. Guitarist Bobby Broom joined by Ron Perillo on piano, Peter Washington on bass, and Louis Nash on drums. This is from a CD called No Hype Blues. And we're going to hear something by the great Sonny Rollins, one of his best-known tunes, Pent Up House.

One fine version of Sonny Rollins' classic tune, Pent Up House. It's from guitarist Bobby Broom and his quartet. Bobby on guitar with Ron Perillo piano, Peter Washington on bass, Louis Nash on drums from No Hype Blues. And before that, Joey Alexander and Chris Potter with Maiden Voyage. We thank you so much for joining us this hour and hope you enjoyed all the great American music we call jazz. Dave Schwann finishing up with Diego Rivera from his recording Connections and the title cut, Connections.

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Benny Moten and his Kansas City Orchestra in 1931 with Moten Swing. Welcome to another edition of Big Band Blowout here on WETF. I'm your host, Brent Benoulis, and for the next half hour, we'll be listening to some big bands. The one that Benny Moten fronted in 1931 included some of the soloists you just heard. Count Basie on piano, Jack Washington on alto saxophone, Hot Lips Page on trumpet. And now here's, we're going to go to 1961 now, and here is the title track of Gerald Wilson and his orchestra's recording on the Pacific Jazz record label, and we're going to listen to the title track called You Better Believe It, featuring Richard Groove Holmes on organ.

Gil Evans and his orchestra at the Sweet Basil in 1984, and the piece by Evans called Jelly Roll, and that featuring the great Howard Johnson on baritone saxophone, a great tuba player, but in this time baritone sax, and also Lou Soloff on trumpet, Gil Evans himself at the piano and electric piano, and then some really wonderful synthesizer work by Pete Levin. Before that, we heard Gerald Wilson and his orchestra featuring Richard Groove Holmes on organ, and the title track from Wilson's 1961 album You Better Believe It. And we also heard on that from Joe Maney on alto saxophone and Carmel Jones on trumpet. And you've been listening to Big Band Blowout here on WETF. I'm your host, Brent Benoulis, and now we're going to go out with the Mel Lewis and the Village Vanguard Orchestra. And this, in 1980, and a piece written by Bob Brookmeyer called Ding Dong Ding, featuring Dick Oates on soprano saxophone and Jim McNeely at the piano. And once again, I want to thank you for listening. Your host, Brent Benoulis. Hope you have a great week. See you next Tuesday, hopefully. Bye for now.

0: Tune in to Morning Jazz with Linda Kay Wednesdays at 8 a.m. on WETF, the jazz station in South Bend, Indiana, and heard around the world at jazzradiowetf.org.
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Well, greetings and welcome aboard the Jazz Train. I'm your host, John Pollock, and it's time for another one of our musical journeys when we check the calendar and feature music recorded on a particular date. Today, the date in the spotlight is July 21st, and our journey will span 78 years, beginning in 1930 and ending in 2008, with numerous stops along the way. As always, I've saved you a seat right up front and invite you to join me on another musical adventure. Let's get underway on July 21st, 1930, with Louis Armstrong and his Sebastian New Cotton Club Orchestra.

Louis Armstrong and his Sebastian New Cotton Club Orchestra led off today's first set on July 21st, 1930. In Los Angeles, recording for Columbia, we heard the Phil Baxter tune, I'm a Ding Dong Daddy from Dumas. On that, we heard Louis Armstrong on trumpet and singing, Lawrence Brown on trombone, William Franz on tenor saxophone, the drumming from Lionel Hampton. We followed with the Henry Allen Coleman Hawkins Orchestra from 1933 in New York, recording for Mellotone. The tune was Stringin' Along on a Shoestring, that written by Harold Adamson and Burton Lane. On that, we heard from Red Allen on trumpet and singing, Coleman Hawkins on tenor saxophone, Horace Henderson was on piano, and Bernard Addison on banjo. Let's continue now in 1937 with Tommy Dorsey and his orchestra.

We started the last set on July 21st, 1937, with Tommy Dorsey and his orchestra. In New York, recording for Victor, the tune was Canadian Capers, written by Gus Chandler, Burt White, and Henry Cohen. On that, we heard from Tommy Dorsey on trombone, Howard Smith on piano, Bud Freeman on tenor saxophone, Johnny Mintz on clarinet, Pee Wee Irwin on trumpet, the drumming from Russ Isaacs. We close the set with Lionel Hampton and his orchestra from 1938 in New York recording for Victor. The tune was I'm in the Mood for Swing, written by Benny Carter. It was one of his distinctive arrangements as well. On that, Harry James on trumpet, Benny Carter on alto saxophone, Lionel Hampton on vibes, Billy Kyle on piano, the drumming from Joe Jones. We'll continue now in 1941 with members of the Brown Cats of Rhythm.

We started the last set on July 21st, 1941, with members of the Brown Cats of Rhythm, the recording made at the home of Marshall Stearns in Oahu, Hawaii, a private recording he made. The tune was I Got Rhythm, written by George and Ira Gershwin. Upon that, we heard from Henry Coker on trombone, Leon Shadowin on tenor saxophone, Ray Gregory on piano, DeWitt Ray on bass, and Bill Winston on drums. We closed the set with Louis Jordan and his Timpani 5 from 1942. The tune was I'm Gonna Leave You on the Outskirts of Town. Composer credits on that to Louis Jordan and Casey Bill Weldon. I believe Casey Bill Weldon wrote it. On that, we heard from Eddie Roan on trumpet, Louis Jordan on alto saxophone and doing the singing, Arnold Thompson on piano, Dallas Bartley on bass, and Walker Morton on drums. We'll continue now in 1944 with George Wetling and his Rhythm Kings.

Our finale tonight is an original by Joe Phillips, who will be featured with his sax and Bill Harris trombone, Pete Candoli trumpet, as Woody Herman presents Northwest Passage.

This is Brent Benoulas, host of Collector's Choice, inviting you to join me here at WETF on Wednesdays at noon for a session of jazz from New England, during which we will listen to jazz giants of yesteryear, such as Johnny Hodges, Artie Shaw, and Bobby Hackett, to boppers such as Joe Gordon, Phil Woods, and Roy Haynes, to the modernists such as Tony Williams, James Williams, and Terry Lynn Carrington. Meanwhile, stay tuned right here on WETF for the best in jazz all day and all night.

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1: You're riding on the jazz train with your host, John Pollock. We're listening today to music recorded on July 21st in years past, and we have about an hour remaining in today's musical journey. In the last set before the break, we started with George Wetling and his Rhythm Kings on July 21st, 1944. They were in New York recording for Commodore. The tune was How Come You Do Me Like You Do, written by Gene Austin and Roy Berger. On that we heard Billy Butterfield on trumpet, Wilbur de Paris on trombone, Edmund Hall on clarinet, Dave Bowman on piano, Bob Haggard on bass, and George Wetling on drums. We close with Woody Herman and his orchestra from 1945 in New York from a performance at the Café Rouge at the Hotel Pennsylvania, aired over the Armed Forces Radio Service One Night Stand program. The tune was Northwest Passage, written by Ralph Burns, Chubby Jackson, and Woody Herman. On that, we heard from Flip Phillips on tenor saxophone, Bill Harris on trombone, Woody Herman on clarinet, and Tony Aless on piano. We'll continue with another from Woody Herman and his orchestra, this one from 1949.

Woody Herman and his orchestra led off the last set from July 21st, 1949 in Hollywood, recording for Capitol. The tune was The Great Lie, written by Andy Gibson and Cab Calloway. On that, we heard solos by Terry Gibbs on vibes, Woody Herman on clarinet, Earl Swope on trombone, Gene Emmons on tenor saxophone, the drumming from Shelly Mann. After that, we heard from Bobby Smith from 1952 in New York, recording for Apollo, the music not issued till many years later on Delmark, the tune called Helicopter, no composer credits provided. On that, we heard Bobby Smith on alto saxophone, Haywood Henry on clarinet, and possibly Ace Harris on piano. We closed the set with Sal Salvador in 1954 in New York, recording for Capitol. We heard a tune written by Manny Album called Sea, S-E-E. On that, Sal Salvador on guitar, Eddie Costa on piano, Kenny O'Brien on bass, and Joe Morello on drums. We'll pick things up now in 1955 with the Thelonious Monk Trio.

0: The Thelonious Monk Trio led off the last set from July 21st, 1955, recording for Riverside in Hackensack, New Jersey. We heard the Duke Ellington tune, It Don't Mean a Thing If It Ain't Got That Swing. Thelonious Monk on piano, Oscar Pettiford on bass, and Kenny Clark on drums. What a lineup. After that, it was the Sonny Clark Sextet from 1957, recording for Blue Note in Hackensack, New Jersey. The tune was Dial S for Sonny, that written by Sonny Clark. On that recording, we heard Art Farmer on trumpet, Curtis Fuller on trombone, Hank Mobley on tenor saxophone, Sonny Clark on piano, Wilbur Ware on bass, and Lewis Hayes on drums. We closed with Duke Ellington from 1958, in New York, recording for Columbia. We heard an Ellington composition called Happy Reunion, with Duke Ellington on piano, Paul Gonsalves on tenor saxophone, and Sam Woodyard on drums. You're riding on the jazz train with your host, John Pollock. I'll be right back with some more music and information after these next announcements.
1: I'm Gloria Krolak, host of Morning Glory. It's my pleasure to now share Monday mornings with you for a full hour starring the vibraphone, a percussion instrument introduced to jazz in the 1930s by Lionel Hampton and Red Norvo. What's a vibraphone? Just the coolest instrument ever. Played with two or four mallets, player's preference, the vibraphone swings and sings, whispers and whistles, blends in and stands out. Catch the vibes at 8 a.m. Eastern Time at WETF-FM, the jazz station in South Bend, Indiana, and streaming online at jazzradiowetf.org.
0: You're riding on the jazz train with your host, John Pollock. We're listening today to music recorded on July 21st in years past, and we're about to enter the final half hour of today's musical journey. Let's continue now in 1961 with the Wynton Kelly Trio.

The Wynton Kelly Trio started off the last set on July 21st, 1961, in New York, recording for VJ. We heard the tune Gone with the Wind, written by Herb Magidson and Ali Rubel. On that, Wynton Kelly on piano, Paul Chambers on bass, and Jimmy Cobb on drums. We followed with Dexter Gordon from 1967 in Copenhagen at the Montmartre Jazz House, music issued by Black Lion. The tune was I Guess I'll Have to Hang My Tears Out to Dry, that written by Gus Kahn and Julie Stein. On that, Dexter Gordon on tenor saxophone, Kenny Drew on piano, Niels Henning Orsted Pedersen on bass, and Albert Tootie Heath on drums. We close with Bobby Hutcherson from 1967, recording for Blue Note in Englewood Cliffs, New Jersey. On that, we heard from Bobby Hutcherson on vibes, Herbie Hancock on piano, Albert Stinson on bass, and Joe Chambers on drums. We'll start today's final set in 1978 with the duo of Jimmy Rolls and Red Mitchell.

We started our final set today on July 21st, 1978, with a duo of Jimmy Rolls on piano and Red Mitchell on bass. They were in Paris recording for the All Life label. The tune was Summer Night, written by Al Dubin and Harry Warren. And we closed the set with James Moody in 2008 in New York recording for IPO. We heard a Benny Golson composition called Stablemates, with James Moody on tenor saxophone, Kenny Barron on piano, Todd Kuhlman on bass, and Lewis Nash on drums. Well, the piano of Ray Bryant in the background is our signal that today's edition of the Jazz Train is about to wrap up. I hope you heard something that you liked, something new perhaps, and that you'll join me again somewhere down the line. If you have any questions about the music that you heard today, you can reach me at jazztrain88@gmail.com. 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